0: Parties claim key WhatsApp messages are missing, while Labour MPs have raised fresh questions about the vetting process. The government says all available documents have been disclosed, except material being withheld at the request of the police. Downing Street is calling the publication an unprecedented act of transparency. Here's Darren Jones, Chief Secretary to the Prime Minister.
1: The documents we are publishing today are one of the largest government publications ever laid before this House, costing the Cabinet Office alone over £1 million.
0: A boy who remains missing after going into a river has been named after his family were told the news that he could not have survived in the water. Mackenzie Swift, who's 11, has not been seen since he entered the River Don on Saturday, and police say the search is ongoing. More than 15 people have died in the UK after entering water during the recent heatwave. New Equality and Human Rights Commission guidance on single-sex spaces has been branded trans-exclusionary at its core by backbench Labour MPs. The draft code of practices sets out how single-sex services must be provided on the basis of biological sex under the Equality Act 2010. Backbench Labour MPs have hit out at the guidance. A member of the British Army died in a training accident in Iraq on Sunday. Defence Secretary John Healey has confirmed to the Commons. Mr. Healey says the family have been informed and have asked for a period of grace before further details are released. Healey also told the Commons he believes the government is doing more for those who serve.
2: We're renewing the nation's commitment to those who serve through the biggest pay rise for over 20 years, free childcare for forces, families across the UK, and the biggest upgrade to forces housing in a generation.
0: And 17 giant lion and lioness sculptures have been unveiled in London as England fan fever ramps up before the World Cup. From Radio News Hub, I'm Johnny Holmes.
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9: Welcome back. And if you've just joined us, please hang around for some rarely heard music and sounds on Hull's very own Midnight Alternative. Now on the show are Sufjan Stevens, Bryce Reznor and Nico Mulley from their album Planetarium. This is Earth.

0: Sidsel Andersen has a unique singing style. See what you think. 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
6: Coming up is a wonderful song by Sandy Denny, followed by a brilliant piece of music by Ryuichi Sakamoto. But before all that, here's Savages.

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It just kept opening.

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2: Now on the show, I'm going to play Movement 4 by Mika Vainio. It's taken from his last album, Last Live. And I'm going to follow that up with the overture from Alfred Hitchcock's North by Northwest by Bernard Herrmann.

You have been listening to the Midnight Alternative on Hull Kingston Radio 107.4 FM with me, Dean Reynolds. Thanks very much for listening. I hope you enjoyed tonight's music as much as I have, and will join me again next Friday as the clock strikes midnight. Well, we just heard It Monsters X, and I'm going to leave you with Cookie Butter by Kim Gordon. Good night and stay safe.

0: The time on 107 FM is 2 o'clock.
1: Lord Peter Mandelson said the government would never regret appointing him as US ambassador, according to newly released documents. The files also reveal he declined to hand over his personal phone, as thousands of messages are published. The opposition says key questions remain unanswered, with Shadow Minister Alex Burkhardt arguing the Prime Minister's role barely features in the material.
2: Despite the fact that he was appointing a man to be head of our most senior mission, we have almost nothing in his name. It is as though somehow he appointed Peter Mandelson as ambassador without leaving any documentary trace of that decision at all.
1: A UK bid to re-enter the European Union is an inevitability, a Treasury minister has said. Lord Livermore was at the dispatch box when he shared his personal view that the UK would rejoin the 27-member bloc. This month marks a decade since voters chose to leave the EU by 52% to 48%. Disruption is set to hit the Tube as workers prepare for strike action. Members of the Rail, Maritime and Transport Union will walk out on Tuesday and Thursday, causing huge disruption to Tube services. It's despite talks between the two sides on Monday, which ended without a resolution. Gentoo penguins are being phased out of sea life aquariums following complaints about their living standards. The penguins will be moved from the London site, where they are currently housed, in a basement without access to daylight or fresh air. Dr. Karis Bennett, a PETA representative, says the problem stretches further.
3: This does represent meaningful progress for the birds. However, the fundamental issue really remains that no artificial enclosure, however big, can ever replicate the freedom and the scale of penguins' natural environment.
1: And Serena Williams' comeback to tennis has been confirmed, with the 44-year-old playing doubles at the championships at Queen's Club next week. That's the latest from Radio News Hub. I'm Johnny Holmes.
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0: gotta be bugging. 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
1: Who in the world was that?
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0: Starting off today's Happy Hour show in style as usual with our magical Motown memory and Marv Johnson in 1969 with a top 10 hit here in the UK, which sadly didn't chart at all in America when he was picking a rose for his rose.
1: Now there's a rose for the way my spirits rose when we met. Forget me not to remind me to remember not to forget.
0: Hello and welcome to another Happy Hour show with yours truly, Jolly Jim Stevens. It's upbeat oldies all the way with lots of fun stuff in between. So stick around and sing along with Happy Hour, you can't go wrong.

0: now. Stand by, ladies and gentlemen, because we'll be having our happy hour baffling Beatles backtrack brain teaser coming up right after the next groovy tune.
1: Happiness is the ultimate DJ, playing your kind of music.

0: Canadian band Men Without Hats in 1982 with their huge international hit called The Safety Dance, or Dance as we say here in England.
1: Jolly good show.
2: Nobody's perfect. She loves you, yeah, yeah, yeah. Yeah,
0: yeah, yeah, yeah. And now it's time for a Beatles backtrack. Can you work out this backwards intro to a Beatles song? The full track will follow the intro. Here we go. Now, that last bit that goes is the first bit when you play it forwards, so it's quite a good clue, really. But let's hear it again, shall we?
1: Yeah!

0: Well, not too difficult, perhaps. The title track from the Fab Four's first movie and soundtrack album in 1964, when they were having a hard day's night.
1: Wake up!
2: Yeah, shut up.

0: We played a couple of clips from Benny Hill earlier in the show, and there he was again with a whole song this time on our Happy Hour Comedy Corner with the tragic tale of Jose's Cantina.
1: Immorality has reached a new level.
2: Coming up next, a man gets more than he bargained for when he falls in love with another man's wife. Stay tuned.
3: Uh-oh.

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1: the trivia quiz.
2: You're about to hear David Cassidy and the Partridge Family singing Walking in the Rain. But what was the name of the character that David Cassidy played in the series? The answer will follow the song.

0: Well, it was 1973 and The Partridge Family was a hit TV series starring Shirley Jones as the mum and her stepson David Cassidy playing the eldest of the children, who was also the lead singer on that track called Walking in the Rain. But did you remember the name of the character he played? Well, it was actually Keith Partridge. I always thought it was Danny, but it's not. Danny was the cheeky chubby one with the red hair.
1: You, my friend, are a moron.
2: Stand by for today's secret message. The following message may be decoded with your magic decoder.
0: It's got to the stage now where even I don't know what's going on this show anymore.

0: A UK top 10 hit in 1970 for Johnny Johnson and the Bandwagon, who were providing us with some sweet inspiration. And just in case you really wanted to know what that secret message was before, here it is again, followed by the translation.
1: Ladies and gentlemen, I can help you. We've let a colony of red ants loose in the studio.
0: And that warning sound tells us that our fiendishly difficult Happy Hour pop puzzle will be coming your way right after the next track.

0: the much parodied Rick Astley with his UK number 2 hit and US number 1 from 1988 called Together Forever. Now, what I want to know is, are you enjoying the show today?
1: Yes!
0: Right, well, we'll soon put a stop to that.
2: It's quiz time.
3: Uh-oh.
0: Welcome to the Transatlantic Mystery Year. You're about to hear two back-to-back hit singles, one from America and one from the UK. See if you can remember which year they were in the charts, and I'll be giving you the answer when we've heard both songs. So stand by your speakers and away we go.

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In Houston, we've just started a new dance called the Tighten Up. This is the music we tighten up with. First, tighten up on the drums.

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Now tighten it up, Augie. 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

0: Two of my favourite songs from the same year, but how did you get on with today's Transatlantic Mystery Year? Well, the first track we heard was by the British band Manfred Mann with Mighty Quinn, and that was followed by Tighten Up, sung by Archie Bell and the Drells, and the year that both of those songs were in the charts was
1: 1968!
0: Congratulations if you worked out today's Transatlantic Mystery Year, and here comes the winner's fanfare just for you!

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1: I beg your pardon?
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0: Our Jukebox Jive today features the legendary Buddy Holly with that 1959 classic hit, Heartbeat. No, I'm sorry, we've done that one to death.
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0: One of my favourite UK bands in the 1980s because they always looked like they were having fun. 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
0: This has been Jolly Jim Stevens' Happy Hour Show. I hope you'll be able to join us again next time for lots more fun and upbeat oldies. Until then, thanks for listening, look after yourselves and bye-bye.
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0: And now it's the Happy Hour Show fabulous finale. And we're finishing off today's Happy Hour Show with the American singer-songwriter and actress Phyllis Hyman and her 1979 disco classic You Know How to Love Me. I know, just call me the love machine.
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1: Freshly released documents have intensified scrutiny of Lord Peter Mandelson's appointment as UK ambassador to Washington. Opposition parties claim key WhatsApp messages are missing, while Labour MPs have raised fresh questions about the vetting process. The government says all available documents have been disclosed, except material being withheld at the request of the police. Downing Street is calling the publication an unprecedented act of transparency. Here's Darren Jones, Chief Secretary to the Prime Minister.
2: The documents we are publishing today are one of the largest government publications ever laid before this House, costing the Cabinet Office alone over £1 million.
1: A boy who remains missing after going into a river has been named after his family were told the news that he could not have survived in the water. Mackenzie Swift, who's 11, has not been seen since he entered the River Don on Saturday, and police say the search is ongoing. More than 15 people have died in the UK after entering water during the recent heatwave. New Equality and Human Rights Commission guidance on single-sex spaces has been branded trans-exclusionary at its core by backbench Labour MPs. The draft code of practices sets out how single-sex services must be provided on the basis of biological sex under the Equality Act 2010. Backbench Labour MPs have hit out at the guidance. A member of the British Army died in a training accident in Iraq on Sunday. Defence Secretary John Healey has confirmed to the Commons. Mr. Healey says the family have been informed and have asked for a period of grace before further details are released. Healey also told the Commons he believes the government is doing more for those who serve.
3: We're renewing the nation's commitment to those who serve through the biggest pay rise for over 20 years, free childcare for forces, families across the UK, and the biggest upgrade to forces housing in a generation.
1: And 17 giant lion and lioness sculptures have been unveiled in London as England fan fever ramps up before the World Cup. From Radio News Hub, I'm Johnny Holmes.
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0: And now, back to the Fab Four on 107 FM. John, Paul, the other one with the guitar, the bloke on the drums who voiced Thomas the Tank Engine back in the day.
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2: Lord Peter Mandelson said the government would never regret appointing him as US ambassador, according to newly released documents. The files also reveal he declined to hand over his personal phone, as thousands of messages are published. The opposition says key questions remain unanswered, with Shadow Minister Alex Burghardt arguing the Prime Minister's role barely features in the material.
3: Despite the fact that he was appointing a man to be head of our most senior mission, we have almost nothing in his name. It is as though, somehow, he appointed Peter Mandelson as ambassador without leaving any documentary trace of that decision at all.
2: A UK bid to re-enter the European Union is an inevitability, a Treasury minister has said. Lord Livermore was at the dispatch box when he shared his personal view that the UK would rejoin the 27-member bloc. This month marks a decade since voters chose to leave the EU by 52% to 48%. Disruption is set to hit the tube as workers prepare for strike action. Members of the Rail, Maritime and Transport Union will walk out on Tuesday and Thursday, causing huge disruption to tube services. It's despite talks between the two sides on Monday, which ended without a resolution. Gentoo penguins are being phased out of sea life aquariums following complaints about their living standards. The penguins will be moved from the London site, where they are currently housed, in a basement without access to daylight or fresh air. Dr. Karis Bennett, a PETA representative, says the problem stretches further.
4: This does represent meaningful progress for the birds. However, the fundamental issue really remains that no artificial enclosure, however big, can ever replicate the freedom and the scale of penguins' natural environment.
2: And Serena Williams' comeback to tennis has been confirmed, with the 44-year-old playing doubles at the championships at Queen's Club next week. That's the latest from Radio News Hub. I'm Johnny Holmes.
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1: Freshly released documents have intensified scrutiny of Lord Peter Mandelson's appointment as UK ambassador to Washington. Opposition parties claim key WhatsApp messages are missing, while Labour MPs have raised fresh questions about the vetting process. The government says all available documents have been disclosed, except material being withheld at the request of the police. Downing Street is calling the publication an unprecedented act of transparency. Here's Darren Jones, Chief Secretary to the Prime Minister.
2: The documents we are publishing today are one of the largest government publications ever laid before this House, costing the Cabinet Office alone over £1 million.
1: A boy who remains missing after going into a river has been named after his family were told the news that he could not have survived in the water. Mackenzie Swift, who's 11, has not been seen since he entered the River Don on Saturday, and police say the search is ongoing. More than 15 people have died in the UK after entering water during the recent heatwave. New Equality and Human Rights Commission guidance on single-sex spaces has been branded trans-exclusionary at its core by backbench Labour MPs. The draft code of practices sets out how single-sex services must be provided on the basis of biological sex under the Equality Act 2010. Backbench Labour MPs have hit out at the guidance. A member of the British Army died in a training accident in Iraq on Sunday. Defence Secretary John Healey has confirmed to the Commons. Mr. Healey says the family have been informed and have asked for a period of grace before further details are released. Healey also told the Commons he believes the government is doing more for those who serve.
3: We're renewing the nation's commitment to those who serve through the biggest pay rise for over 20 years, free childcare for forces, families across the UK, and the biggest upgrade to forces housing in a generation.
1: And 17 giant lion and lioness sculptures have been unveiled in London as England fan fever ramps up before the World Cup. From Radio News Hub, I'm Johnny Holmes.
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0: The Rebellious Jukebox on 107 FM. It's out of control. It's taken over the studio. It's barricaded itself in and it's playing where it wants.
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0: 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It'll sulk and play you too for the next hour if it doesn't get its own way.
1: Seconds left in the game. Think Cloud have the ball in their own half. Surging run forward. Beats one opponent with ease. Leaves another in its vapour. Trails. See ya. Lays the ball off to the left. Gets it back. Into the box. Oh, pick that one out. Think Cloud have won again. 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
1: The family of an 18-year-old who was stabbed to death with a ceremonial knife in Southampton has called for ActionNet to address what they call the national emergency of knife crime. Henry Nowak was killed in early December. His killer, 23-year-old Vikram Digwa, was jailed for 21 years yesterday. Henry's father spoke outside the court.
2: Justice alone is not enough. We want to use Henry's heartbreaking story to make change for the better. We do not want his death to be used to create further division, hatred, or tension. We want his story to make our streets safer for everyone.
1: Sir Keir Starmer chairs a cabinet meeting today as the government deal with the fallout of the latest batch of documents relating to Lord Peter Mandelson. More than 1,000 files were released yesterday, including dozens of WhatsApp messages. In them, Lord Mandelson criticised the government, saying the Prime Minister lacked verve. Donald Trump says talks with Iran are continuing at rapid pace, despite the two sides continuing to exchange fire. The US president had previously downplayed the prospect of an agreement and now believes that there will be a deal to further extend the ceasefire and reopen the Strait of Hormuz. Former SNP chief executive Peter Murrell is due to return to court a week after admitting to embezzling £400,000 of the party's money. He'll appear at the High Court in Edinburgh, where prosecutors will lay out the facts of the case. Murrell, who is the ex-husband of Nicola Sturgeon, will be sentenced later this month. And a mother of two who blacked out every time she ate has now been treated. Sarah Hall had a rare medical condition that meant she fainted over meals, with her heart stopping 12 times a day.
3: Eating became kind of quite a stressful situation for me, because I never knew kind of what would happen at each mealtime, whether I would lose consciousness or not. So it became, eating became very, very functional and unenjoyable, and quite a stressful time.
1: There are only 150 reported cases of the condition worldwide, but now she's been treated in a landmark medical trial. From Radio News Hub, I'm Frankie Hersine.
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1: The family of 18-year-old Henry Nowak, who was stabbed to death with a ceremonial knife, are calling for urgent action to tackle knife crime. Henry's murderer, 23-year-old Vikram Digwa, told police he'd been the victim of racist abuse before the stabbing. The court heard that was a lie, and Digwa was handed a life sentence. Henry's father, Mark, spoke outside the court.
2: For us, there is no closure. There is no moment where the pain stops. There is no moment where the Henry-shaped hole in our family is filled. We will carry this grief every single day for the rest of our lives. But today matters. Today, Henry was believed.
1: Sir Keir Starmer is on damage control today following the latest batch of documents relating to Lord Peter Mandelson. He'll chair a cabinet meeting later after files showed infighting amongst Labour and criticism against the Prime Minister. In one message, Mandelson described Number 10 as bereft and beleaguered and in need of a complete revamp. Russia have struck Ukraine with a large-scale attack overnight, killing at least three people. A number of buildings and civilian infrastructure were damaged across Kyiv, with explosions heard through most of the night and into the early morning. Ukrainian President Volodymyr Zelensky had warned Moscow was preparing a renewed assault. An extremely rare medical condition which caused a mother of two to black out when she ate has been successfully treated. Sarah Hall's heart stopped beating properly 12 times in a single day, triggered by her swallowing. After joining a research project, she's now able to eat without fear of fainting. Sarah says it's changed her life.
3: I haven't had any symptoms. I don't get the dizziness when I eat anymore. Obviously, I'm not losing consciousness, but literally since I've walked out of the hospital and every meal I've eaten since then, it's been amazing.
1: And Idris Elba will be knighted by the King at Windsor Castle today. He's among a number of stars such as Tor Valentine and Paul Elliott, better known as Paul Chuckle, receiving honours. Sir Idris was awarded the knighthood in the New Year's Honours list for services to young people. From Radio News Hub, I'm Frankie Hairsign.
4: 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This What Matters to You Day. New research from St. Christopher's Hospice reveals what people say matters most in their final moments. Helena Talbot Rice from the charity explains.
5: Hospice care is about asking what matters to you, truly listening to the answer and helping to make it possible. At St. Christopher's Hospice, we want to change how people think about hospices and end of life. So this global What Matters to You Day, we're asking you to think about what matters to you and to ask those close to you.
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6: Okay, your typical English summer weather shall prevail. Early cloud will break with some bright and sunny spells developing and also some scattered showers. These will turn heavy in places with thunder and lightning and hail just thrown in for good measure. Maximum temperature 21 degrees Celsius. That's your weather.
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0: Now, are you sitting comfortably? Good. Then we'll begin.
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3: Ish.
4: Morning to you. How are you diddling? This fine, fair Tuesday-ish morning. What am I about fine and fair? Easy my mind. Meteorological summer we're in now. Good old British weather, eh? Welcome along to the Freshly Squeezed Breakfast Show this Tuesday. I'm Millsy, in charge of stuff until 9 o'clock. Expect. Well, what can you expect on this show? I can tell you. Shenanigans. Some foolery. Proof or pap. And, yeah, dad's jokes. If you want to get in touch with us, tweet us, Facebook us, Insta us at Hulls 107FM, email studio at 107FM.co.uk. Is it too early to strut your stuff on a catwalk? I wonder. A little runway in the studio, maybe. There's enough space. All right, let's do it.
5: No matter what, you got

Viva on 107 FM. The specials are rat race. I've got a song coming up in a bit after Dad's jokes. I the Tiger Survivor. Kind of like Old City Anthem. I was in the pet shop yesterday, down Stone Ferry, and what have you, and getting the dog some food and the cat some food, and there was a couple of Rovers supporters chuntering about why their team didn't turn up at the weekend. And they're kind of like, they're looking at me, and I'm just saying, well, they shouldn't have fielded a full-strength side the week before. They should have done what Wigan did and played the kids, and all the players would have been raring to go, chomping at the bit. And

And they were chuntering some more about this, that and the other, and somebody should have been sent off and what have you. And I just said, you know, if you'd have only gone to Wembley a week earlier, you would have seen a team from Hull actually win at Wembley. They weren't happy, put it that way. That's jokes then. On a Tuesday, no performance corner. Couldn't be bothered to set it up. So sat in his chair, broadcasting to you. Here's comedy impresario of sorts. Here's Millsy. All right then, there, where did we start? We have got some competition for the world's worst dad's joke or best dad's joke ever. It comes from Mike Pendergast. He says, "Yo, Millsy, are we in New York all of a sudden? The best dad joke ever has got to be this. Why are there no painkillers in the jungle? Because the parrots ate them all." Oh, yeah. But I wager, is this as good as these two that are coming up now? This is my mother-in-law's favourite joke ever. What do you call a cowboy with no legs? A low down bum. Thank you. Oh, yes. And finally today, a sandwich walks into a bar. The barman says, "Sorry, we don't serve food here." Oh, yeah. That's the quality you're getting this Tuesday morning. If you'd like to contribute to Dad's Jokes, are your dad's jokes worse than that? Drop us a message on FaceTube, tweet us at Hull's107FM or email studio at 107fm.co.uk. We could be reading out your dad's jokes. All right. Happy Rovers fans baiting Hull City fans. This is just for you.

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okay, your ears will probably stop bleeding now. That was the sound of Coldplay. An adventure of a lifetime, or an adventure into sheer blandness. This is Proof or Pap to brighten up your day, and a chance to win 24 hours of luscious bragging rights. Smugness and satisfaction for getting something right on the wireless, placing the winner's enclosure, virtual winner's enclosure, that we don't enclose people in any sort of capacity. I might have you free to come and go as you please, indeed. And a name check as well. So today's Proof of Pap is all about the alphabet, the English alphabet. The 26 glorious letters that make up that alphabet are all the words that we speak. Well, most of them anyway. But is it true or false, fact or fiction, that the letter, or Proof or Pap, that the letter J was the last letter to be added to the English alphabet? What do you reckon? True or false, fact or fiction, or indeed Proof or Pap, that the letter J was the last letter to be added to the English alphabet? True or false, fact or fiction, or indeed Proof or Pap? I just thought of something there. I don't know where to say it or not. We'll save it. We'll save it. Is that true or false, fact or fiction, or indeed Proof or Pap, that the letter J was the last letter to be added to the English alphabet? Tweet us, Facebook us, Instagram us at old107fm, email studio at 107fm.co.uk. Answer coming up after 8 o'clock. Right, a band that are happy-go-lucky, and their name's Somber. They're being a bit pretentious with this song because they reckon it's got potential. That's the title of it anyway.

107 FM have spent thousands on extensive audio research and opinion. We have carefully disregarded all of it. We're doing what we want and we don't care.

Dead or alive, you spin me right round like a record baby, right round, round, round, round. So if you're doing 45 revolutions per minute this morning, well played to you. Anyway, today's proof of pop is all about the letter J in the alphabet. And good morning to Jeff, who's got it right on Spring Cottage. Andrea Parkins got it right. Harry off Docks got it right. And Jimmy George. Good morning to you in Grimsby, Jimmy. He gets it right as well. Now, the only people that have managed to get this right so far, is this then true or false, fact or fiction, or indeed proof or pap? And the reason I'm laughing, I've set some up for when I reveal it. Seriously, with this. See if I can get away with it on radio. I would have done it years ago, but I've just got to slightly reword it. Is it true or false, fact or fiction, or indeed proof or pap this Tuesday morning that the letter J was the last letter to be added to the English alphabet? What do you reckon, true or false, fact or fiction? Proof or pap? You decide. Tweet us, Facebook us, Insta us at Alls107FM. 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Answer coming up after 8 o'clock. The letter J, last letter to be added to the English alphabet to make the fantastic 26. Right, shall we move on? We shall. I think this is still hanging about at the top of the charts. I think it's still number one. But it seems to have been here forever. Sam Fender and Olivia Dean. Bring me in.

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1: The family of an 18-year-old who was stabbed to death with a ceremonial knife in Southampton have called for action to address what they call the national emergency of knife crime.
2: We need real solutions. We need investment in prevention. We need stronger action on the sale, the ownership, and carrying of all knives. And as this case so painfully demonstrates, we need common sense applied to our law.
1: That's the father of Henry Nowak speaking after 23-year-old Vikram Digwar was jailed for 21 years. Henry had been accused of racism, although that was found not to be true. He was handcuffed when he collapsed from his injuries. At least 11 people are now confirmed to have been killed after Russia launched a massive attack on Ukraine. Explosions were reported throughout the night and into the morning across the country, with a number of civilian infrastructure targeted. Ukrainian President Volodymyr Zelensky had been warning that Russia were preparing to ramp up their attacks. Nicola Sturgeon's ex-husband is back in court today after admitting to embezzling £400,000 of the SNP's money. Former party chief executive Peter Murrell spent the money on a number of items, including two cars and a motorhome. Prosecutors will lay out the facts of the case. The UK's net zero economy now supports over 1 million workers, delivering £105 billion in economic value in 2025. The Confederation of British Industries say the number of jobs and services that contribute towards cutting emissions is growing rapidly. It includes things like solar panel installers, renewable tech suppliers, and clean energy company executives. And a woman has been treated for a rare medical condition that would make her faint after every meal. 50-year-old Sarah Hall has now taken part in a medical trial to stop her from blacking out at the dinner table.
3: I feel particularly lucky to have been part of the trial, to have had my life changed, but also to sort of raise awareness to others that it's had such a positive impact on my life.
1: It's thought the condition only affects around 150 people across the world. From Radio News Hub, I'm Frankie Hersine.
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0: 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Keeping you up to date with the weather across Hull, East Yorkshire and North Lincolnshire.
6: Okay, your typical English summer weather shall prevail. Early cloud will break with some bright and sunny spells developing and also some scattered showers. These will turn heavy in places with thunder and lightning and hail just thrown in for good measure. Maximum temperature 21 degrees Celsius. That's your weather.
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Beatles Revolution on the station that's caused a revolution across Holy Yorkshire and North Lincolnshire since 2014. A radio revolution. We are your official radio disruptor. That's the term they use these days, isn't it? A disruptor. Disrupting the norm. And I'm proud of that. Right, coming up in this hour then. Another chance for you to have a go at Proof or Pap, which is all about the letters of the alphabet this morning. Well, one in particular. Plenty of decent music if you want to get in touch, want to take part in what we're doing. Tweet us, Facebook us, Insta us at Olds107FM. And, yeah, at the moment, 107 FM is a bit like Ricky Martin, living the good life.

Zara Larson's still having a lush life. And why? Because she's listening to 107 FM. Probably. All right then, good morning to Michelle Pollard. Luke and Chris has got it right. As has Tom, Sandy Brown has got it right as well. And good morning to Amber Broughton. In that there Kerr Keller, one of the Desrez's poshest bits of Hull. Of course, where the dogs get out, you get out of the bathtub away, the dogs do it in their parts. Or is that the other way around? The dogs get out of the bathtub away. Yeah, we'll leave that there. Right. There's something in this coffee, in this place, I tell you, the free coffee.

does things to you. Anyway, Profile Pap today is all about the letters of the alphabet, and one in particular, the letter J. So, is it true or false, fact or fiction, or indeed proof or pap, that the letter J was the last letter to be added to the English alphabet? What do you reckon, true or false, fact or fiction, or indeed proof or pap? Tweet us, Facebook us, Insta us at Ulls107FM, email studio at 107fm.co.uk this morning. The Chemical Brothers may have been at the OBV coffee. They're galvanising themselves.

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1: Seconds left in the game. 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See ya. Lays the ball off to the left, gets it back into the box. Oh, pick that one out. Think Cloud have won again. 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

Well, there you are, moves like Jagger out on 107 FM with Maroon 5 and Christina Aguilera at all. Yeah, shall we just move on? I can't pronounce the name. I'll keep trying. It's one of those surnames that I can't pronounce. Like, off air, I can do it perfectly. Put me in front of a microphone, push the fader up, and I can't pronounce the surname. Christina A, I used to be in Mickey Mouse Club with Justin Timberlake. Not that I ever watched it. On a Saturday morning on RTV, back in the day, about 6:30 when you were going in from a serious night's clubbing. Anyway, is this true or false, fact or fiction, or indeed proof or pat? On a Tuesday morning, it's all about the letter J and the English alphabet. Is it true or false then? Was it true or false, fact or fiction, or indeed proof or pap this morning that the letter J was the last letter to be added to the English alphabet? What do you reckon, true or false, fact or fiction, or indeed proof or pap? I can tell you, it's absolutely well and truly true, proof, fact. It was the last letter to be added to the alphabet. The 26 was the 25 until 1524, when somebody decided to add the letter J to the alphabet as we know and love it. Until then, until prior to, if you lived in 1523, well done to you, by the way. Up until then, the letter I was used for the letters I and J. There you are. Caused all sorts of confusion, that would have done back in the Middle Ages, wouldn't it? Yeah? Could you imagine it? You walked into all the purveyor of outsized crockery and kitchenware on ye olde Esel Road. Or Alderness Road, back in the Middle Ages. And you had well-endowed shop assistants. You could literally yell out, look at the size of those eye hugs, and carry away with it. Or you could actually say, what about the word jump? The word jump in the same vein, without the letter J, it didn't exist before 1524. We'll just leave that there. We'll have some dignity in this show.

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1: There you are on 107 FM, Madonna and Sabrina Carpenter. Bless her. Tuesday then, what do we have lined up for you today? Well, I can tell you exactly what we've got lined up for you. 10 o'clock, Mr. Jeffrey Bealby presents Liveline. Music and chat to get you through the morning. A bit of community stuff here and there thrown in for good measure. Also, what else did we have? Midday, it is rerunning The Hack, our technology show. Liam, Sam and Paul. Chat tech. Unravel, unpack. Unstitch. Put back together again. And give you the knowledge and power and well-being around technology. 2 o'clock it is. They played in Hull with Ash. 3 o'clock, the random number one show, though they could be the other way around. I'm not too sure without actually looking. 4 o'clock definitely is the Jam with John. And then later on tonight, 7 o'clock, it is the 12-inch song show with Dave. 9 o'clock, it is the 80s Electro Pop Radio Show. 10 o'clock, the Second Hand Song Show. 11 o'clock, Casual Minis Mixtape Exchange, which gets us into Wednesday. Right. Let's have this from Candy Staton. Or is it Candy Staton? I don't know. Depends how you, which way. It's like, scones and scones. It just depends, doesn't it? You know what I mean? Anyway, Young Hearts Run Free.

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0: Hello, this is Leo Sayer, the retired bricklayer from Orchard Park. 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

There you are, 11 minutes to 9 o'clock this Tuesday morning, the Freshest Squeeze Breakfast Show, me, Millsy, and home to us is our arts-based show. We've Dave Windus, brought to you by Humber Street Gallery. We were there last Thursday, it was absolutely brilliant. And hot off the press, there is a brand new spanking episode of Artists Talking coming up on Friday at midday. There you are. Humber Street for the arts-based fraternity in the city. It's your own show. And if you want to get on it, you've got to go and tap up Dave Windus. So, yeah, he'll sort you out. Good start. Anyway, time for the obligatory contractual YouTube track of the day. This is from one of their worst albums ever, Pop, in my humble opinion. But this is one of the better things from it, if you know what I mean. This is Staring at the Sun. Fat chance of that round here today.

a feeling you two will be dropping their new track, Street of Dreams, in the next 10 days or so. Knowing them, they'll probably just surprise us all and drop it at the end of the week. But that will be up on us very soon. A new album out in October and a tour, world tour, possibly starting in South America, starting next year. Busy time for the band. Right, that's it from me. Time I disappeared. With the longest intro ever to any song from ever. And this is Splashing and Dashing with a New Order. Feels Like Us.

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1: The family of an 18-year-old who was stabbed to death with a ceremonial knife in Southampton has called for action to address what they're calling the national emergency of knife crime. Henry Nowak was killed in early December. His killer, 23-year-old Vikram Digwal, was jailed for 21 years yesterday. Henry's father spoke outside the court.
2: Justice alone is not enough. We want to use Henry's heartbreaking story to make change for the better. We do not want his death to be used to create further division, hatred, or tension. We want his story to make our streets safer for everyone.
1: Russia have struck Ukraine with a large-scale attack overnight, killing at least 11 people. A number of buildings and civilian infrastructure were damaged across Kyiv, with explosions heard through most of the night and into the early morning. Ukrainian President Volodymyr Zelensky had warned Moscow was preparing a renewed assault. Sir Keir Starmer chairs a cabinet meeting today as the government deal with the fallout of the latest batch of documents relating to Lord Peter Mandelson. More than 1,000 documents were released yesterday, including dozens of WhatsApp messages. In them, Lord Mandelson criticised the government, saying the Prime Minister lacked verve. The first of two 24-hour London Underground driver strikes have begun this morning. It's expected to cause huge disruption to the tube network, and it follows failed last-minute talks to resolve a dispute over the working week. An extremely rare medical condition which caused a mother of two to black out when she ate has been successfully treated. Sarah Hall's heart stopped beating properly 12 times in a single day, triggered by swallowing. After joining a research project, she's now able to eat without fear of fainting. Sarah says it's changed her life.
3: I haven't had any symptoms. I don't get the dizziness when I eat anymore. Or obviously, I'm not losing consciousness, but literally since I've walked out of the hospital and every meal I've eaten since then, it's been amazing.
1: And Taylor Swift confirms she has written an original song for the upcoming Toy Story 5. From Radio News Hub, I'm Frankie Hersine.
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by London Underground drivers are to go ahead today after talks failed to resolve a dispute over the working week. Members of the Rail, Maritime and Transport Union will walk out today and Thursday, causing huge disruption to tube services. The two sides met for several hours on Monday, but the talks ended without any resolution. Activity across UK factories grew at the fastest pace for 4 years last month, despite pressure from soaring inflation, according to new figures. The S&P Global UK Manufacturing PMI survey, watched closely by economists, showed a reading of 53.9 in May, up slightly from 53.7 in April. Any reading above 50 indicates that activity is growing. And house prices softened in May, with the first monthly dip in property values recorded so far this year, according to an index. The average UK house price dipped by 0.6% month-on-month in May, the first month-on-month fall since a 0.3% decrease in December 2025, according to Nationwide Building Society.

Hello, I'm Danny DeVito, a care assistant from Market Weto. 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
5: 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It's magic.

Britain's Got Talent star Susan Boyle has revealed her latest project just days after unveiling a dramatic new look. The 65-year-old Scottish singer teased her comeback last week with photos on social media showcasing her glamorous new look. It consisted of a sleek blonde bob, sunglasses and a long brown fur coat. Charlie XCX has announced she will release her seventh studio album, Music, Fashion, Film, this summer. The chart topper, known for songs including Boom Clap, I Love It and her Brat album, which sparked a cultural phenomenon, said the upcoming 11-track record will be released on July the 24th. And Dame Mary Berry has said that she and her family were so lucky to have had her late son William, who gave them a wonderful life. The TV cook and former Great British Bake Off judge, who's 91, lost her youngest son in a car accident in 1989 when he was just 19. Speaking to Fern Cotton on her Happy Place podcast, Dame Mary said keeping busy got her through the grief.

This is your East Hull What's On Guide. EMS have community fridges around East and North Hull, stock the variety of family meals to feed four people for just £3. Locations include the Acorn Children's Centre, Nestor Grove, River City Church on Holness Road, Purple House on Preston Road, EMS offices on Endeavour Crescent, and St Hilda's Church in Greatfield. On Tuesday, Impact Community CIC Community Cafe runs every Tuesday 12 to 2pm. Three-course meal and complimentary food parcel for just £3 await at the Kingston Wesley Church on Holness Road. East Hull Community Food Bank is open 11.30 to 2pm every Tuesday at the Wild River City Church on Holness Road. On Wednesday, Age UK Hull get the village people to meet every Wednesday 9.30 to 11.30 at Garden Village Community Centre, Elm Road, Garden Village. If you're looking for companionship and a place to meet friends old and new, our groups offer social activities, fun and games, information and advice, and much, much more, with a cost of just £3 per session. And finally on Thursday, a warm space drop-in at the Wild River City Church at 11.30 to 1.30, a warm meal, hot drinks, fun activities, and access to a free clothes bank await. And that is your East Hull What's On Guide. 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
5: 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No, not the punk rock icon. I'm a welder from Orchard Park. And when I'm not changing the face of popular music, I get all my ideas from Hull's 107 FM.

0: out and about with whole tour guide Paul Schofield. And to introduce this one, I'm going to say, what the Dickens is this about, Paul?
1: Hey, oh, Charles Dickens, perhaps.
0: Charles Dickens, is that right?
1: Perhaps, yes. So, yeah, we're at New Theatre. And actually, the background to New Theatre explains why Dickens has a connection here, because this was originally built as assembly rooms of the New Theatre. It only became a theatre in 1939, so the building's a lot earlier than that, yeah. Mm-hmm. So, and Charles Dickens used to travel around the country reading extracts from his novels, and he appeared at the assembly rooms here. It's a really well-to-do area, so imagine the audience that will come out to see one of the most famous authors in the country, Charles Dickens. He has got a blue plaque on the building to tell you 1859, 1860, that period. Mm. Maybe another. He might have come three times as well, Charles Dickens. And when you read the descriptions, he didn't just read extracts from his novels. He acted all the voices. And apparently he was mesmerising. And his party piece, when he came around to places like Hull, was to do the death scene of Nancy in Oliver Twist.
0: Oh.
1: Bill Sykes, yes. Which is horrible.
0: Yeah.
1: It really is. So imagine the audience in tears and just awful. But on a lighter note, he also did A Christmas Carol as well, reading extracts. Imagine him doing the voice of the ghost and Scrooge and all of that as well. So it's I love that story. And there's a bit of a scandal because he had a young mistress with him when he went around the country. It's quite a famous thing that he had a young mistress, did Charles Dickens. He left his wife in London. He was horrible to his wife. Mm. And she was called Nellie Ternan. She was the daughter of a Hull actress, was Nellie.
0: Oh.
1: And there's a fabulous story. When he was appearing at the assembly rooms, he went shopping down Whitefriggate, found a shop and bought six pairs of stockings, silk stockings, which, of course, were not for his wife, but for his mistress. It's quite a scandal, yeah. And he gave the chap who served him, he gave him a ticket for the evening performance. I always wonder, was that a bit of hush money to say that he hadn't been in? It didn't work, because people do know that Charles Dickens went shopping down Whitefriggate. So there's quite a local link with Dickens. He had this young mistress who was the daughter of a Hull actress, and he wandered the streets looking for silk stockings.
0: Well, honestly, next time I read Nick Dickens or see Oliver, I shall think differently of him. Yeah, and you get nowadays, you can go to a theatre and see an evening with, you know, the various celebrities to go round up there, an evening with whoever. But so it was effectively an evening with Charles Dickens.
1: Exactly, that's what it was. Yeah, and I say it was a big draw. And I was reading he got good audiences in Hull. Like coming to the city as well. And it signifies, isn't it, what an important building this has always been in Hull's cultural life. Now a brilliant theatre, new theatre, with the big West End productions coming also, which again is good to see.
0: Yes, because some years ago they put a new lift in, didn't they, and raised the roof, and so they can get big sets in, can't they? So we can get the West End musicals and productions now, can't we?
1: Yeah. That's it, they call it the Fire Tower at the back, and so, that's it. Yes. And and there have been as well, especially musicals. Yes. We get some big musicals coming to the city, which again all adds to the number of visitors and all the businesses around here do really well when the theatre's operating. So it's all part of the success story of the city, I think.
0: Lovely stuff. Thank you very much indeed, Paul. We're outside the whole new theatre with A Tale of Dickens.

0: Former England boss Kevin Keegan has revealed he has stage 4 cancer. His family said in January the ex-Liverpool and Newcastle player had been diagnosed with the disease. Some of the England squad have landed in Miami ahead of the World Cup. They'll spend 5 days getting used to the stifling heat. Temperatures at their Palm Beach training camp are expected to be more than 30 degrees Celsius. It's the start of a journey that England hopes finishes in glory on July the 19th by ending 60 years of disappointment and winning the tournament for the first time since 1966. Anthony Joshua is preparing to take on little-known Albanian Christian Prenga on July the 25th in his first appearance since surviving a car crash in Nigeria in December.
1: I've got full belief. I just know exactly what I need to do. I'm not worrying. I respect him. I respect every opponent. But when I look at myself, I know what I've got to do and I know I'm going to deliver.
0: And Serena Williams' comeback to tennis has been confirmed, with the 44-year-old playing doubles at the championships at Queen's Club next week.

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1: Seconds left in the game. Think Cloud have the ball in their own half. Surging run forward. Beats one opponent with ease. Leaves another in its vapour. Trails. See ya. Lays the ball off to the left. Gets it back. Into the box. Oh, pick that one out. Think Cloud have won again. 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
1: The family of 18-year-old Henry Novak, who was stabbed to death with a ceremonial knife, are calling for urgent action to tackle knife crime. Henry's murderer, 23-year-old Vikram Digwa, told the police he'd been the victim of racist abuse before the stabbing. The prosecution say that was a wicked lie. Henry's father, Mark, spoke outside the court.
2: There is no moment where the pain stops. There is no moment where the Henry-shaped hole in our family is filled. We will carry this grief every single day for the rest of our lives. But today matters. Today, Henry was believed.
1: The body of an 11-year-old boy has been recovered after he went into a river in South Yorkshire. Mackenzie Swift had last been seen entering the River Don on Saturday evening. Rescue teams had been searching for him since. Officers have thanked the public for their help trying to find him. At least 11 people are now confirmed to have been killed after Russia launched a massive attack on Ukraine. Explosions were reported throughout the night and into the morning across the country, with a number of civilian infrastructure targeted. Ukrainian President Volodymyr Zelensky had been warning that Russia were preparing to ramp up their attacks. Keir Starmer is on damage control following the latest batch of documents relating to Lord Peter Mandelson. He'll chair a cabinet meeting today after files showed infighting amongst Labour and criticism against the Prime Minister. In one message, Mandelson described Number 10 as bereft and beleaguered and in need of a complete revamp. And a mother of two who blacked out every time she ate has now been treated. Sarah Hall had a rare medical condition that meant she fainted after meals, with her heart stopping 12 times a day.
3: Eating became kind of quite a stressful situation for me, because I never knew kind of what would happen at each mealtime, whether I would lose consciousness or not. So it became, eating became very, very functional and unenjoyable, and quite a stressful time.
1: Well, she's now been treated in a landmark medical trial. There are only 150 reported cases of the condition worldwide. For On Radio News Hub, I'm Frankie Hersein.
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5: So there you go. You can have your business connected with regular hourly weather forecasts. And today's highlights are that it's sunny spells and heavy showers. Yeah, we've had a bit of cloud this morning. It's going to clear up. It's quite bright at the minute. Maximum's going to be 20 degrees. Tonight's going to drop to 9. But it's going to bubble up into some particularly heavy showers, potentially even hail and thunder. Some gusty showers, winds around the showers. Tonight's going to dry up though, and it's going to be okay, staying mild.
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Great song, love that. Never give up, never give up on love. 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

Dress for Success, Roxette. We've just slipped an extra one in. It's less chat, more eclectic music mix. I'm slipping into the late 60s with this next one. It's a Stevie Wonder song. It's only a little and under 3 minutes. It's Yes to Me, Yes to You, Yesterday. And that reminds me, I need to give a shout out and thanks to Mark Nicolay for popping in yesterday and chatting about the Donna Niccolo Foundation Charity Day on Saturday at North Cave. Check out our social media, full details there.

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1: The family of an 18-year-old who was stabbed to death with a ceremonial knife in Southampton have called for action to address what they call the national emergency of knife crime.
2: We need real solutions. We need investment in prevention. We need stronger action on the sale, the ownership, the carrying of all knives. And as this case so painfully demonstrates, we need common sense applied to our law.
1: That's the father of Henry Novak speaking after 23-year-old Vikram Digwal was jailed for 21 years. Henry had been accused of racism, although that was found not to be true. Search teams have recovered the body of an 11-year-old boy who went missing in the River Don in South Yorkshire. Mackenzie Swift was last seen entering the water on Saturday evening, prompting a 48-hour search. Russia have struck Ukraine with a large-scale attack overnight, killing at least 11 people. A number of buildings and civilian infrastructure were damaged across Kyiv, with explosions heard through most of the night and into the early morning across the country. Ukrainian President Volodymyr Zelensky had warned Moscow was preparing for a renewed assault. Former SNP chief executive Peter Murrell has returned to court this morning, a week after admitting to embezzling £400,000 of the party's money. He appeared at the High Court in Edinburgh, where prosecutors laid out the facts of the case. A woman has been treated for a rare medical condition that would make her faint after every meal. 50-year-old Sarah Hall has now taken part in a medical trial to stop her from blacking out at the dinner table.
3: I feel particularly lucky to have been part of the trial, to have had my life changed, but also to sort of raise awareness to others that it's had such a positive impact on my life that I would hope that others would benefit from it.
1: It's thought the condition only affects around 150 people around the world. And Taylor Swift's confirmed that she's written an original song for the upcoming Toy Story 5. She says she's always dreamed of writing for the franchise, saying she's adored it since the first one came out in 1995. From Radio News Hub, I'm Frankie Hersein.
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6: So what we've got in store today then, it's, sunny. It's getting cloudy now. It's going to build up. Then we're going to get some heavy showers. There could be thunder. There's even a risk of hail. Maximum temperature 20 degrees through Yorkshire and the Humber. Any showers should clear tonight. And it's going to drop down. It's going to stay mild, but 9 degrees. If you want more detail than that, when you know where to go, 107fm.co.uk, where you'll find a full 5-day forecast for the area.
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6: So I've stuck to my promise in the first hour, less chat, more music. There was a couple of extra tracks I'd slipped in there. And we're going to continue the Magical Mystery Tour of Music with the Beatles.

you go, the Mardy Manx themselves, Oasis with Go Let It Out. They followed the Beatles. Promised you a mystery tour of music, and we always have an eclectic music mix. So I'd rather follow Oasis. Bananarama, Cruel Summer. Told you it was an eclectic mix.

Don't get me wrong, nothing against Bananarama. Very, very, very successful those ladies were. That was Cruel Summer. This is My Lovin', Sonny Federa and Crystal.

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1: Seconds left in the game. Think Cloud have the ball in their own half. Surging run forward, beats one opponent with ease, leaves another in its vapour trails. See ya. Lays the ball off to the left, gets it back into the box. Oh, pick that one out. Think Cloud have won again. That's exactly

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5: It is, and I'm Jeff Bilby. I'm still here, but it's less chat, more music. It's Run DMC. It's like that.
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1: Right, here's Culture Beat with Mr. Vane, and then I'm going to follow in the same vein with the next song. I wonder what that could be.

Culture Beats, Mr. Vane. I said I'm following in the same vein, different spelling, same amount of letters. V-E-I-N, clearly. See, I went to grammar school, so I could play Carly Simon, couldn't I? You're So Vain. But I'm not going to. I'm going to play Stone Roses. I Wanna Be Adored.

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6: It is, and I'm Jeff Bailey. There's four songs left. First one up. Contractually required, U2 track of the show. It's Scars.

You too. Back to the best, I have to say. But what else have we got coming up today? I'm a poet. I don't know it. Well, straight after this show, you haven't got the Rebellious Jukebox. You've got part two of The Hack, the tech programme. Continuing our eclectic music mix through this afternoon. And then at 4 o'clock, John Gibbons is here with The Jam. We've then got, of course, it's Tuesday. So John's here 4 till 6. Then at 7, we've got Dave Marley with his 12-inch singles again, because it's Tuesday. I'm hoping to come back on Monday without me cold, although I'm quite liking my deeper voice. And we've got a couple of things to tell you about. So don't forget tomorrow night, Amethyst Road, 7:30. I mentioned it yesterday. It's on our socials. Blokes United, Move East. Yes, East Hull, first one, St. Philip's Church, 7:30. Get yourself there. We've got a doubleheader coming up of sorts. It's Duran Duran and Nile Rodgers. And then Duran Duran. We start with Free to Love and we're going to finish with Rio to the midday news. But if you haven't realised, I kept it quiet. I've not said a lot today. But the World Cup's coming up. Scotland haven't been there since 1998. And I went out with a few old school pals last night for a drink. And we were laughing and joking, wondering whether Scotland will manage to get out of the group stage for once. Well, if you take Nolan McBurney with you, you might have done. Actually, there's so many teams that I've hardly even heard of some of the countries this time, then they might well do. But I'm going to play this song, which was dedicated to Scotland. It was released in 1997 by the brilliant Glaswegian band Delametri. And it was all about Scotland not coming home too soon. Don't come home too soon. And I'm going to say the same regards to England as well. Don't come home without the cup.

They will knock that on the head there, because it's not the best recording of that song, but you get the sentiment. Don't come home too soon. So, the doubleheader, Duran Duran, starting off with Nile Rodgers, Free to Love, and ending with Rio. Thank you very much for listening. Remember, Donald Nicolay Foundation, Charity Day at North Cave Playing Fields on Saturday. I'll be here next week, hopefully. Same time, same place on Monday.

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1: Watchdog investigators will meet the family of murder victim Henry Novak after outrage over his treatment by police officers as he lay dying. The 18-year-old was stabbed to death with a ceremonial knife. His murderer, 23-year-old Vikram Digwa, told police that he'd been the victim of racist abuse before the stabbing. The family of Vikram Digwa have apologised to the family of Henry and for bringing the Sikh community into disrepute. Here's Reform UK leader Nigel Farage.
2: Henry's family have responded to this in just the most extraordinarily dignified way. But I suggest the rest of us respond to this with pure, cold rage.
1: Next, Nicola Sturgeon's ex-husband's back in court after admitting to embezzling £400,000 of the SNP's money. Former party chief executive Peter Murrell spent the money on a number of items, including two cars and a motorhome. Prosecutors have laid out the facts of the case. Lord Peter Mandelson should never have been appointed as ambassador to the US. Well, that's what Yvette Cooper has said. It came as she declined to say whether Keir Starmer is a strong and effective leader. Yesterday, the government released a second tranche of more than 1,000 pages of documents related to the case. It's World Eating Disorders Action Day. The aim is to tackle the stigma around eating disorders and raise awareness. Thomas Freeston is from the charity Beat.
3: They might think it's someone who suffers from anorexia, who's typically female, but actually it affects anyone. Age, gender, ethnicity, and it can come in a different sort of weights, shapes and sizes.
1: And the Princess of Wales is to join the King and Queen at a cancer charity reception this evening. Kate, who revealed she was in remission at the start of last year, will appear at the Royal Gathering in honour of Cancer Research UK. That's the latest from Radio News Hub. I'm Tanita Sims.
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5: 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Helena Talbot Rice from the charity explains.
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7: So your weather today on 107 FM. Any showers will die away this morning, leaving sunny spells in the afternoon with a maximum temperature of 13 degrees. That's your weather today on 107 FM.
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7: Welcome to the Hack Takeover on 107 FM, where tomorrow's world is already here. I'm Emma McQuaid. I'm going to be joined in the studio by Sam and Paul each month as we lift the lid on the tech that's reshaping how we live, work and play. From the phones that we can't put down to the algorithms shaping every scroll and every interaction. So what are we trading? So for the next hour, it's time to have some fun, challenge our thinking, and you can also connect with us on Facebook, Twitter and Instagram over at Hull's 107 FM, or you can also drop us an email at studio@107fm.co.uk. But before we get into this month's big tech talking point, we're going to have Moving On Up by Primal Scream.

0: So we're back on the Hack Takeover on 107 FM. So quick intros. My name is Lem McQuaid, and I'm co-founder of a business called Think Cloud, and we wanted to do something a little bit different on the Hack Takeover. I wanted to bring tech talking points to the everyday public, and I'm joined on the show this week by Paul and Sam. Do you want to do a quick intro, Sam?
1: Yep. Morning, Leon. I'm Sam from Blink Video. We're a creative video production agency based on Calvert Lane, and we love bringing ideas to life through a film. But I'm really interested in tech and AI, how we can use it to benefit our business and everyday life. So I guess that's why I'm sat here to go through those points. Yeah.
0: Nice to have you, Sam. Paul.
2: Good morning. My name's Paul Longley. I'm founder of Think Mental Health, and we help companies with training and support. I'm here today to learn about AI and everything tech, because I'm probably a typical person who's listening who doesn't really know a lot, so I'm going to unpack and learn as we go along.
1: You're a tech numpty, aren't you?
2: I am a tech numpty.
0: Or a Luddite, you know, yeah. Opposed to tech. But what I think is really interesting, why we wanted to bring this show together is, you know, I've different big tech talking points. I know, Sam, you prepared something called about AWS going out, but no one will understand what AWS is.
1: Yep.
0: It was one of our sort of first talking points. I think for me, think of it, you know, when one cloud sneezes, the internet catches a cold. And what I mean by that is a lot of people won't understand what AWS stands for. It's Amazon Web Services. And what a lot of people, again, might not understand is just because Amazon goes down, it affects loads of different services. So, for example, this week, my own children, you know, coming home, Snapchat won't work, you know, Xbox services won't work, and different things, Sam. Do you want to add to that?
1: Yeah, well, I guess just kind of explaining what we're talking about here. So last week, on October 20th, millions of users across the UK and the world actually were disconnected. The culprit was AWS, which is Amazon Web Services, and it's the backbone of like the modern web. So banking, government, streaming platforms. So yeah, you just mentioned there, like Snapchat went down, Netflix, Ring doorbells, so like everyday life stuff. But also quite frightening, really, that our NHS services run through this as well. So like a lot of services went down. It wasn't a massive outage, it was just a few hours, and it was only kind of some services within the platforms that we use. But yeah, it's quite a big talking point, really, that we're like you just said then, what did you say about sneezing? It's like, but
0: yeah, when one cloud goes down, yeah, they all go down. And I think what I wanted to sort of unpack, you said, Sam, it wasn't a big thing.
1: A big thing. It could have been bigger.
0: Well, let's put a financial number on that. $10 billion in lost global downtime in productivity. Yeah. And that was reported by Tech Radar. And again, you look at UK Ministry, just in the Home Office, like you just mentioned, they heavily rely on the Amazon Web Services. And a lot of us do, don't we? And I think, how many people listening have got an Amazon Prime account? And you can have other services as well out there, aren't they? It's not just Amazon, you've got Google Shop and all these different services. But just us three, we've got Amazon Prime accounts.
1: Yep.
2: All of us have got Amazon Prime, I suspect.
0: So when you think about that and you unpack that, like right now, we could order a book or something. I'm doing a bit of gardening this weekend. I've got a new shed going in. Bringing back the shed of pain, Paul. You remember that, won't you? Educate me, what is the shed of pain, Paul?
2: The shed of pain is where you get up at 5 a.m, get into that shed, and we did weights, didn't we? And the bars were that cold in the morning.
1: Oh, so you had a gym, didn't you?
0: Home gym. And I'm bringing it back because my lad Blake's 12. You know, he's trying to train for his rugby, and he wants to get a bit fitter. So we've got a running machine in there. We're just going to have a little home gym between us, right? A bit of fun, bit of dad and lad time. But again, I needed a shed because my other shed had blown down in the winds. You know, we had that big gale, didn't we?
2: Yep.
0: I forget what it was called. And it was a bit of a challenge. And again, I needed it. The only time I've got is after the show today to go put a shed up.
2: Yep.
0: Right? And I was using my AI this week to go search for next day delivery sheds. And it's quite difficult to get a shed next day, right? Set sizes I want, but I found it, right? And again, that's the power of technology and AI or whatever you want to call it. Ultimately, I've only got a window this afternoon to put a shed up.
2: Yeah.
0: And using that tech this week, I was able to get that tech. But again, if Amazon Web Services were down and I couldn't use that, all of a sudden I've lost that opportunity in that window. But Sam, where do you want to go with it?
1: Well, as well, so we're talk-

0: leaders. You know, we had ideal standard, you know, Group Atlantic, who make, you know, the boilers, right? All about how they're transforming and using different services. And, you know, my good friend Phil Morgan was up over from Pax 8, wasn't he? You know, and he was a technologist, and what a fantastic talk he did.
1: Oh, it was absolutely amazing.
0: Right, we learned so much, and Deb Gray, MBE, you know, about future skills.
2: Whole college, yeah.
0: Unpacking everything, right? And if you think about it, what Phil shared, and I didn't know this, but and I might have it technically wrong, so don't berate me, anyone who's tweeting us, because you can tweet us on 107 FM. But one of the things that Phil started to unpack was the first railway tracks was actually founded in Wales. I never knew that. Did you know that?
1: No, I didn't know that.
0: Right, remember that? And if you look at that, all of a sudden, look what the railways did. You know, from Manchester to connect, it took over what the docks originally did the barges, didn't they, in the canals, right? Connected us all. And then Carnegie over in America, we had the railroads, and railroads got us into different places. And that was like the infrastructure that powered everything in the globe, wasn't it, right?
1: Yeah.
0: And roll that back, you were just talking to me off air, there was a slide that Phil shared.
1: Yeah, in 1900s in America, I think it was in New York, there was a picture of horse-drawn carriages.
0: It was Easter Parade.
1: Easter Parade.
2: From Fifth Ave, yeah.
1: Yeah, 1900, and there was one car. Right,
0: and around it, just so people can vision, we've got a hustling, bustling Fifth Avenue Easter Parade, all
1: full of horse and carts, but just one car.
0: But when it's like tiny in the corner.
1: Tiny little picture of one little car. 13 years later, just 13 years later, that same street, that same parade,
0: same image, same angle, camera angle,
1: yeah. Everything was 13 cars, one horse and carriage.
0: There was only one car. Sorry, one horse and car.
1: Sorry, one horse and cart. The rest was cars.
2: So it flipped,
1: 13 years, it had flipped. Yeah. And that was just amazing. And that just showed how quick technology moved.
0: And unpacking that and just getting into that a bit deeper, Sam, right? So we talk about AWS, all these services, right? He also showed, didn't he, around that same sort of time, 1900s, I think it was when the first oil was drilled in America, the bit largest oil field. I forget the name of the largest oil field. Right,
2: it was in Texas.
0: Yeah. And I think it was a Texas oil company. That's what it was formed off the back of that. And we was unpacking just in Costa before the show, weren't we? Of I was showing you that. What I want people to think about, all these web services, that, you know, you've got your big five, you know, you've got Google, you've got Amazon, you've got Microsoft, you've got SAP and all these different big cloud providers, Alibaba, all these big tech companies. But what I want people to sort of visualize, think of the cloud services that you hear about, these internet services. Think of it being like crude oil, you know, black gold. And you've got this commodity that all of a sudden, when you looked at that picture what Phil showed us, oil then turned into petroleum. That was one of the services, right? But then you needed to have the pumps, the drilling systems to get that oil out of the ground and into the petrol stations and the infrastructure, right? Link it back to, you know, Elon Musk with his Teslas and his charging network, putting the chargers everywhere. So think of it like infrastructure. So these web services are like you've got the oil coming out, and then inside that you've got all these services that come out of it. So originally, you know, we've got cars, mechanics, all these other services. We now have web agencies, digital agencies. And you think what Deb Gray was talking about, MBA, she was talking about, digital is no longer a necessity. It is a must-have. And if you can recall, what did you say about students now signing up?
1: They have to have these digital services, and they have to be the top of all these services to actually get the students to come to the college. And it's absolutely amazing what she was talking about. Really opened my eyes the other day.
2: Yeah, I think with me as well, I've always kind of looked at kind of embracing AI and tech. And I know there's a lot of narrative around it being like a scary thing, and I'm not sure, it's not for me. Everyone has to embrace it, and I look back at like a joiner. So a joiner would have used hand tools traditionally. When electric tools came out, there'd definitely been people going, no, that's not part of my craft, using electric tools. And those people have been left behind. If they're turning their nose up and going, I'm not using an electric drill, you can work quicker, faster, more efficient, and arguably more jobs are created off the back of that, which we're going down another rabbit hole there. But same with AI and tech now. It's understanding what we're talking about, web services, and it's making sure that you know enough about it so that you can use it in everyday life and speed your life up and not get left behind.
0: Yeah, exactly that. And I think, you know, the next section, you know, we are going to come up to a break in a second, but we're going to be talking about robots and some crazy stuff. So, you know,

0: stay tuned for that. But I think bringing it all back as well, Sam, we're always scared. And look at the talks we were talking about this week. You know, everyone's scared. When the first electric light bulbs came out, you know, I think it was over in Paris where there was newspapers saying that we're not going to sleep, it's going to cause chaos. When the first comic books came out, it was all about, you know, it's going to pollute our minds. And I think, I forget the I don't know if it was the quote that Phil had from the Greek, was Aristotle, in terms of the pen. Everyone feared the pen, didn't they?
1: Yes.
0: So I think one of the challenges we do have as humans, we are scared of everything. And Sam, do you want to add to that?
2: Yeah, well, I think just going back to what we're talking about here, which is the AWS outage last week, question to you, Leon, is in terms of resilience. So if we kind of put all of our information into one service, so I look at my business and we use Google, right? If Google went down, I've got, you know, as a videographer, I've got data on there that I need to access. So I've looked at that and I've gone, I need a hard copy of that. People listening to this, what's some sort of like resilience tips they can use so they're not investing their whole life in tech? Is it using it across multiple platforms or is it using some analog kind of solutions as well?
0: Well, we'll unpack that a bit more in the next because we're going to go to a break, but keep it real simple. We need to think about this, right? Let's just look at our own lives, right? And we talk about digital IDs. Like, tragically, you know, one fact of us three in here, we're all going to die, right? We're not getting out alive, are we? We all know that, right? And when we pass...
2: Yeah, used to me. Right? Are we?
0: but one thing, when we pass, what's going to happen to our people going to get into our Facebook accounts, our LinkedIn accounts, our different accounts? What are we doing to clean up our digital estate, right? So something like in my own house, we've got password managers, we've got all this digital tech, but I've got paper copies of how to access certain accounts for me, locked up in safes, right? Because I want to make sure that, you know, when I do pass, I want to make sure it's as effortless as for my family to clean up after me, right? So you have to think with the end in mind, right? We're all using digital services, right? And a lot of us don't think with the end in mind, Sam. Mm-hmm. So even back to that in terms of business services, you know, you have to have a resilience plan. You know, what's going to keep you going? How long can you afford not to have access to them systems?
2: And without being too kind of on this morbid topic, but I was on Facebook this week and noticed they've now got a feature where you can have, is it a legacy account?
0: Correct.
2: So you can hand it over. So you can assign someone a legacy. So, you know, when you do, but I don't know how it really works, but when you do pass,
0: but Sam,
2: information on someone.
0: Yeah, Sam, it's a huge thing in terms of our IDs.
2: There's so much data online.
0: Yeah, so we've all lost loved ones, haven't we? All of us.
1: Yep.
0: Right, you know, and again, people can hack them accounts, take over them accounts, right? So and imagine, you know, and tragically, if a loved one's account does get hacked who's passed, you're not going to be able to speak to Facebook because you don't own that account. So trying to get back access to that is ridiculously hard, and we hear about that. So I think... To wrap this up...
2: Should we lighten it up after the break?
0: We'll lighten up after the break. It's not all doom and gloom, right? But ultimately, it starts with us. We've got ownership, haven't we? But we'll unpack that after the break.
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0: Van Free by Soup Dragons. What a track that was. So we've been unpacking, you know, big tech, haven't we? You know, what happens when the big tech providers go down? We got a little bit morbid, didn't we, about, you know, legacy and what happens to our digital IDs and things like that. But Sam, let's make it a bit lighter in this section, because we're going to be talking about robots coming to our houses, aren't we?
1: Yeah, so a bit of news this week, really. Forget Alexa, because we've now got Neo, which is Neo's basically a robot that can you can get to use at home. It can do all your kind of housework, really. So it's an AI-powered humanoid robot, and it's unveiled by 1X Technologies. It's a Norwegian company powered by OpenAI. But yeah, it'll be able to tidy your living room, fold your laundry. It'll be able to fetch your snacks. It's a bit of a game changer. It looks like a human as well. So it's about 33 kilograms, I think it is.
0: Sam, that was the one that blew my mind in terms of the thought about the weight of it in case it topples over.
1: Yeah,
0: so
1: that was what, yeah.
0: So it doesn't injure animals.
1: Yeah,
0: and
1: so if you fell
0: like
1: over
0: that.
1: Your dog, you don't want to injure your dog. So they've had to make it lightweight, but it's, it kind of takes up the shape of a human. But it's when you see the videos of it, I'll go search it, you know, after you listen to this today. But yeah, if you search for Neo Home Robot, see what's coming out of it.
0: And I think it can lift up to 70 kilograms, AI voice and vision interaction. But we was talking about this off air, weren't we, Sam, in terms of what this sort of means. We was looking at it in terms of, Paul, you're looking for new vehicles at the moment, aren't you?
2: Yeah, I am, yeah.
0: And what are these vehicles powered by?
2: Electric.
0: And some of them are hybrid as well, aren't they?
2: Some are hybrid that I'm looking at, yeah. Most steering towards electric, but lots of choice.
0: And what did you learn this week in terms of at the event we did around?
2: So, yeah. What I learned at the event this week is the car now, the electric car that I'm looking at, is just another piece of technology. Like anything else, like a computer, like a laptop. It's just a piece of technology.
0: Like a mobile phone.
2: Yeah.
1: I think it's closer to a mobile phone than it is a traditional car in terms of the makeup of it.
0: Well, it's not, you don't think it is, Sam. I mean, you're 100% right. And I think it's thinking about cars. They still get you from A to B. It's just how it gets you from A to B. But then, again, where I'm linking this back to, you know, Tesla's one of the biggest brands, but we're seeing BYD, a lot of Chinese manufacturers coming into the market now. Or there's just, how much choice have you got this week, Paul? You
2: know, I've been looking at 8 cars and I can't make my mind up.
0: And how many brands of them cars did you know 2 to 3 years ago?
2: Probably one.
0: Right. So that just shows you the market is changing, right? So the big tech players are getting into these systems. Now, I don't know if you know this, Sam, but obviously, me and you drive Teslas, and there is other brands on the market. But explain, when you drive, you're for your sins, you're a Liverpool football fan, aren't you? You spend a lot of time.
2: We're both fat.
0: I'm a Man United fan.
1: Yeah, not great at the moment.
0: Man United fan, and look what we did. You know, come on, Ruben. but let's unpack, Sam, right? When you drive over to Liverpool, how does your car get you there?
1: Well, it can self-drive. At least it's advertised to do that. And I think where you're leading with this, because we're talking about these AI robots that come into your home, is these AI robots that come into your home won't be able to... you won't be able to just unbox it and it'll be able to pack the dishwasher. It won't be able to fold your laundry. You'll have to teach it. You'll have to train it. And there's a little bit of... We've been teased this week with what it can do, but they've not been totally kind of clear about... It's not an off-the-shelf product that can just do your housework. Exactly the same with, like we're using Tesla as an example here, is they've been advertising for years that self-driving cars. And although technically they can, it's something that we can't actually do in the UK at the moment. But
0: it's because of legislation. Right?
1: Yeah, legislation.
0: Legislation.
1: As part of that, the legislation isn't there yet because the cars aren't, they're not able to pass yet. They're not good enough.
0: I'm going to disagree with that because in America, they have got them doing full autonomous, right? But the difference is, what I would say is, there's two parts, right? The American road infrastructure is different to ours. You know, we've got a lot of, you know, the UK has been around longer.
1: Yeah.
0: You know,
1: yep.
0: We existed, didn't we? You know, we've got cobbled streets, you know, Hull's a perfect example with some of our back streets. So the infrastructure is laid out differently, right? Whereas in America, they have a lot of longer highways, freeways. It's a different infrastructure where their cities are built, right? Does it make sense?
1: Yeah.
0: And these cars have learned to autonomously drive. But where I would challenge you, we've also got pilots at the moment with, I think it's called Lyft and a couple of others, in major cities. I think it's Chicago, London, where you've got robo-taxis now, fully autonomous in the UK, where you can get picked up and it will take you and drive you with nobody in it, right?
1: Yeah.
0: So the technology is there. I would argue the infrastructure, potentially in certain areas, because this technology, and let's look at this. We used to have a caravan for a lot of time when the kids was younger over at Easington, right? One of my favourite places to go, go for a walk. It was lovely over there, wasn't it, Pat?
2: Oh, it was beautiful.
0: I think you was more devastated than me when it went, wasn't it?
2: I certainly was. You spoilt my weekends.
0: Why?
2: Because I loved it out there. It was peaceful, quiet, lovely walks.
0: Spent more time than me there, Sam, right? But I remember, you know, I've always been a visionary, and I pre-ordered the Model 3 Performance before the first came out. And I remember getting it, and it was autonomous driving. And when I first got it, it used to switch off. It used to go a bit crazy at times.
1: Works the motorway, right?
0: Yeah, right. But I used to test it always on the back roads to Easington, and, you know, through Patrington that way. And over a three-year period, I watched that get better. But what I learned was, every time I was clicking the autopilot on and I'm correcting it, what I didn't realise until now, that data was going back in. So certain roads that I would drive and it wouldn't go full autonomous, over time I watched it.
1: That's because the technology's learning, which is exactly kind of linking back to these robots, that over time Tesla have gathered all this data, so that very, very soon they're going to have, you know, hundreds of thousands of trips on the same road and know exactly the data of how to drive that and how to navigate that. It'll be the same with these robots, that in the next 5 years we're going to start seeing in people's houses doing the laundry, doing the dishes, doing those chores, I guess, which nobody really enjoys. It's something we have to do. Interestingly, though, I think on the price on these as well. So they've announced, I've only got the dollars price, but $20,000 if you want to purchase one of these robots that can do everything outright, or $500 a month so you can kind of lease it. And I think on the face of it, that seems really expensive, right? But I think the first use case of this, I think you're going to see, if you look at like a business that potentially needs cleaning or like cleaning, you know, of a big office space, these robots can work 24/7, and effectively you've got an employee there for $500 a month. So I think these are going to be really, you're going to see these used where people
0: who've been visionary,
1: it's the time, isn't it?
0: Yeah, it's time.
1: It's time that's been saved by technology once again.
0: Yeah, but I think where this is interesting, I like the BBC analyst Zoe Kleinman, who said Neo isn't just a robotic vacuum with arms. It's a sign that AI is moving into our physical lives in a big way.
1: Yeah, it's more symbolic, I think, yeah, this news.
0: I think it's huge. And for me, Sam, you know, we were talking on air and was having tongue in cheek where, you know, Kim has retired, hasn't she, Paul?
2: Yeah.
0: And you guys have got an agreement. She looks after the home because you don't do it good enough. That's the bottom line, right?
2: Top and bottom. She says, right? I don't do it well enough on badness.
0: Yeah, on badness, right? So that's the relationship you have, right?
2: Yeah.
0: In my house, my wife Zoe, she works full time. I'm expected to do just as much as her, but tragically, you know, I don't do a good enough job, right? But I help and I try.
2: Yeah.
0: And again, I have to incentivize the kids to help us out, you know, because we're both working full time. It's busy, and you know, why should only one of us have to do the housework, right?
2: Totally right. And we was the same before Kim retired. Yeah.
0: What would you say, Sam, on that in your household?
1: Yeah, I mean, Jenna definitely argue we need to be 50-50. Which I think if we had a robot, that might make both our lives a bit better. But it gave us time back. How much time do you spend on chores?
0: Oh, a lot, isn't it? Ridiculously, right? And again, where I want to really push on this stuff, right? Traditionally, through society, men used to do all the most dangerous jobs. That's just the way it was back in the day, right? And women did the most difficult job, which actually give life to us men, and life on the planet, right?
2: Yeah.
0: Women, you know, do an amazing job, right? Incredible, right? But when you link that back, that was just the relationship. And then when we got the in terms of the modern industrial commercialized world, if you like, you think of, like, some key decisions that got made after the World War. We had all that innovation of all this technology, you know, and you go look in the roaring 50s, roaring 60s, all of a sudden we had washing machines inside the house, cookers, all these different devices, vacuum cleaners, irons, all this technology freed women up from doing chores, because that's what originally, back in the day, that's what it was like, wasn't it, right? And it changed. And technology, now, with technology, that's why we have equal opportunities for everybody, right? And I look at this... this robot is significant from that, because the way this, you know, the washing machine, the iron and all this technology freed us humans up to do more. I think this robot is even more significant than that, because it brings all that together in a futuristic way. What would you say, Sam?
1: Yeah, I think so. I think interestingly as well, a lot of people at the moment, a lot of people have an Alexa, one of those, what's the Google one called? There's a few devices where you can speak to effectively AI and it'll speak back to you. These robots can do the same. So, I mean, I'm thinking kind of right in the future here, but you know, we're thinking how they can practically help us around the house. Within businesses, they'll be able to help. I think especially kind of like NHS as well.
2: Yeah.
1: I can imagine in like a care home, so it'd be really helpful. Just being an extra body, making sure that that things are done, but also like the communication side of stuff, because you can speak and interact with these. So that could take us down a big rabbit hole, right?
0: Well, we'll definitely take us down a big rabbit hole, but we'll unpack that more in a minute after this, because we're going to jump into a song, Get Lucky by Daft Punk. So we'll be back after this.
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0: Get Lucky by Daft Punk featuring Pharrell Williams and Nile Rodgers. Love that track. Love it. So we're getting to sort of the final part of the show. We've been unpacking, haven't we? You know, the cloud going down and what does that mean for us? You know, tech runs our lives. We got a little bit deep, didn't we, in terms of, you know, setting up our digital legacy. What happens, you know? How do we back that up? And we've been talking about robots coming into the household. What does that mean for life as we know it? So what were you thinking, Sam? Where are we going next?
1: Yeah, I think it's just, I think the key theme of this really is kind of automation as well. And I guess if we're linking those stories together, we've got these robots, but at the end of the day, they're still relying on services like AWS. I think it's powered by OpenAI as well, which is the guys with ChatGPT, which a lot of people are familiar with. But how does that link in terms of, you know, with these robots and this automation future, in terms of if we're going to talk about resilience now, what happens if everything goes down?
0: Got a huge problem, haven't we? But I think I'm always going to keep going back to the analogy I was using of the railroads and the electricity. And, you know, we've got this fear, haven't we? The world runs on electric, don't we? You know, we fear blackouts, didn't we? And we have to evolve, we have to adapt. And that's what makes us so great as humans. We do have to adapt and we'd have to adopt. I think for me, you know, what I'm more scared of really is these privacy concerns and things like that. But if you just go back to skills, the one thing I've got a real big beam up on it with on all this tech, I love tech. I think it's an enabler. And you mentioned about, you know, carpenters, joiners and using these different tools. And Paul, you've heard me unwrap this all the time. Tech is a tool. And who should use tools, Paul?
2: We should use all the tools, but we shouldn't be made to be the tool. One thing that I got from the AI conference this week, and it stuck in my mind. I couldn't remember the other two figures, but you know when people are frightened about losing jobs, losing their careers because we're evolving, there's going to be 75 million net more jobs through AI.
0: And I think the bit where, you know, we probably haven't got time to go right back through this, but I'm going to say it again, Sam, right? And I know you told me not to. But oil, you know, data is the new oil. These cloud services are the new oil, right? And what I want people to start thinking about, and the stat where Paul's going there is, just think of all the jobs that came from oil being created.
2: Yep.
0: Petroleum, cars, manufacturers. Oil's used in so much manufacturing. It's using plastics. It's using everything is oil, right? It's mind-boggling to know, right? And what we were talking about, this artificial intelligence and all these areas, what I want people to understand with this technology, all this technology, you know, in the comparison of time where people have been on the planet, you think of what the Industrial Revolution did with all that technology from steam power to electric power to trains. We're at, I believe, we call it an agentic inflection point we're talking about. And people don't know what agentic means. Agentic means in terms of an agency. As humans, we've all got agency. Right now, we've got agency to talk, right? We're all making decisions all the time. This technology allows us to save time. So just like, you know, the washing machine stopped us having to go down to the river and use, you know, a bucket and a stone to wash our clothes, you know, and a rug board, and the washing machine saved us time from doing that, right? And everything's about saving us time. The robots, the cars, everything is about saving us time. So I think it's only a good thing. But the BI I have in my bonnet is social inequality. And I am really concerned. I think we'll pick that up on the next show and go a bit deeper on that. But, you know, you mentioned, what if you haven't got the money for some of these tools? So you mentioned that robot. Is it £500 a month?
1: Yeah, either $500 a month or $20,000 if you want to buy it outright. Yeah.
0: Amazing if you've got the money. Yeah. And amazing. But
1: you'll see businesses use it first and then it'll kind of come into consumer.
0: Yeah. So I do think there's a challenge in that, you know, in terms of, look at schools, you know, reading and writing. Let's go back to original skills. You know, some people couldn't read or write back in the day because books wasn't freely available. Right?
2: Yep.
0: Schools made books freely available. So I think the education system's going to have to change. Everything's going to change because we're going to learn things quicker, faster, and we're going to be able to do things better. And I mean, this part of the show, we always unpack, you know, how are we using tech in our own lives? And I've already mentioned, the way I use tech, you know, in my life this month, I needed a shed for this afternoon. So after I'm finishing this show, I'm getting home and I'm putting a new shed up because I'm building the shed up here.
1: You're going to have AI help you build it.
0: But I probably will do, right? I'm gonna have to research where the bolts go. Another bit, Sam, I am a carpenter and joiner by trade, right?
1: Yeah.
0: And I moved into it. But I brought a load of new tools. I've got nail guns. I used to put nails in with a hammer, right?
2: Yeah.
0: I've got a nail gun that can, you know, I can do things quicker, faster and better than ever before. Because of this technology. So my thing this week, this month, I've been using technology to get me a shed in time so I could put it up on Saturday. That's what AI did for me. Researched it, got me the best prices, the best quality. all in while I'm doing
2: it. We're talking about joiners. Companies now are using CNC machines, aren't they?
0: What's a CNC machine?
2: Which is it's a cutting tool that is programmed by a computer and AI, right? That's something I've learned when I was doing a little bit of work in a joinery manufacturers. That is, AI comes back to it, helps us be quicker. The CNC machine helps it be quicker, more accurate, less mistakes.
1: And just on that as well, Paul, like the 3D printing, which a lot of people will be aware of, they can 3D print buildings now. So they've got these huge, huge 3D printers, which are loaded with cement. You can use AI to help build a building or, like, you know, design the building, load it into that product, and it would 3D print
0: a full house, wouldn't it?
1: A full house with space for windows just to slot them in. So that's where we're kind of going with it. And you just talked about what you're using tech for this month. I'll jump onto kind of how I've used it. On the show last time, we were talking about I was on my way on holiday, and I was using AI to help research some areas to a place I'd never been before, which was Seville. We was there recently, and I used AI as a bit of a tour guide. So brought one of the apps up, the AI apps, and you can speak to it, and it's that quick now. It's almost like speaking to a human. But I was able to stand in the plaza in Seville and just ask it, "Where am I stood right now? Can you tell me some information about it?" And it told me some really cool facts about it. But then I kind of stopped it. I said, "I'll stop you there. What about this area over here to my right where I can see this tower? What's all that about?" And it gave me some great information about that. So me and Jen were just walking around this plaza, having like a full kind of tour, really, virtually through an AI assistant. How have you been using AI recently, Paul?
2: So I'm using AI. Obviously, we're developing courses. We're developing other products. It just makes it quicker.
1: Yeah,
2: just makes
1: that's
2: it
1: what it's
2: so
1: all about,
2: so quicker.
1: Speed.
2: We have to put all the right info in. Right.
0: Good, and I think we're going to unpack that again after James Brown, get up off that thing.
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0: What a tune. James Brown, Get Up Off That Thing.
1: We've been dancing, haven't we,
0: Leon? What a tune, what a tune. We'll see it when we get the little reels going live, won't they, Sam?
1: Yeah, so we're recording today as well, so there's a bit of video content to go alongside. What's fun today?
0: So we're in the sort of final part of the show, last sort of minute, really, last minute and a half. But I just want to ask you two, you know, to unpack what's been your big take on this week, Paul?
2: I think from myself, I've found that AI is there to enhance our life, make it better and give us more time.
1: And for me, I've always kind of been curious of AI and tech anyway, but I think it's just to maintain being curious about it. So obviously we've just been talking about the AI robots, so that's kind of big news this week and a real kind of like a bit of a peep into the future. So I think the AI robots, that's just got me thinking about how I could use that, I don't know, with my business and everyday life.
0: And I think I'm going to be going home and trying to negotiate with Zoe if she'll help me spend half this money on one of these robots.
1: Yeah, to help you do your shed this afternoon.
0: Yeah, exactly that. But it's been awesome being on the show this month. And I think just after 11, we've got 1 hour with Duran Duran. Midday, we've got 1 hour with Ash. And then if you want to tune into Millsy down at 90 down at North Therapy, 2 p.m. they take on the Blythe, so that should be an absolute cracker. But for me, that's a wrap on the show. This has been the Hack Takeover. Between now and next time, I want everyone to stay sharp, stay curious, and remember, it's people who shape the future, not machines.
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4: Watchdog investigators will meet the family of murder victim Henry Novak after his treatment by police officers after he was stabbed. The 18-year-old was stabbed to death with a ceremonial knife. His murderer, 23-year-old Vikram Digwa, told police that he'd been the victim of racist abuse before the stabbing. His family have since apologised to Henry's family and for bringing the Sikh community into disrepute. His Reform UK leader, Nigel Farage.
5: All the values and standards of living in a free country where everybody is judged equally before the law have been trashed and thrown away.
4: His sentence is now being considered by the Attorney General's office. Next, the former SNP chief executive Peter Murrell has returned to court a week after admitting to embezzling £400,000 of the party's money. Murrell, who is the ex-husband of Nicola Sturgeon, will be sentenced later this month. At least 11 people are now confirmed to have been killed after Russia launched an overnight attack on Ukraine. A number of civilian infrastructure was targeted. Ukrainian President Volodymyr Zelensky had been warning that Russia were preparing to ramp up their attacks. Today marks World Eating Disorder Action Day, which hopes to tackle shame and stigma around eating disorders. Thomas Freeston is the spokesperson for the charity BEAT. He says there's a way to go in terms of stereotype.
6: If you're a male and with an eating disorder, you might not come forward to reach out for support because you think, oh, this is an issue that mainly affects women. We know that there's at least 1.25 million people in the UK with an eating disorder. We can really break that stigma.
4: And the government has signed up to a legal target to cut the UK's planet heating emissions by 87%. By 2040. Well, that's what Ed Miliband has announced. The Energy Secretary says the drive for clean homegrown power was the only way to protect family and business finances. That's the latest from Radio News Hub. I'm Tanita Sims.
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Strikes by London Underground drivers are to go ahead today after talks failed to resolve a dispute over the working week. Members of the Rail, Maritime and Transport Union will walk out today and Thursday, causing huge disruption to tube services. The two sides met for several hours on Monday, but the talks ended without any resolution. Activity across UK factories grew at the fastest pace for 4 years last month, despite pressure from soaring inflation, according to new figures. The S&P Global UK Manufacturing PMI survey, watched closely by economists, showed a reading of 53.9 in May, up slightly from 53.7 in April. Any reading above 50 indicates that activity is growing. And house prices softened in May, with the first monthly dip in property values recorded so far this year, according to an index. The average UK house price dipped by 0.6% month-on-month in May, the first month-on-month fall since a 0.3% decrease in December 2025, according to Nationwide Building Society.

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1: Seconds left in the game. Think Cloud have the ball in their own half. Surging run forward. Beats one opponent with ease. Leaves another in its vapour trails. See ya. Lays the ball off to the left. Gets it back. Into the box. Oh, pick that one out. Think Cloud have won again. 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

0: history this week. We are just off Humber Street at the Smokehouse with a blue plaque again to tell us more. Paul Schofield, old tour guide, is with me. Tell us about the Smokehouse then, Paul.
1: Well, the Smokehouse. So, yes, this used to baffle me on my tours because I used to think, well, that is a smokehouse and there's no information about it anywhere. And I thought, but I was associated smokehouses with being with Westhull, with the fishing industry, you know, smoking the fish. So it used to baffle me this. And then they did a bit of research and they spruced the building up. And as the blue plaque indicates there, built 1930s, it does have 30s feel about it, it was Hull and Humber Bacon Smoking Company. Right. So smoking bacon on the site over here.
0: So how did that work then? They presumably they did that, there was a slaughterhouse and they somewhere was there?
1: There was a slaughterhouse just beyond Humber Street over in that direction as well. And I suppose also you had the fruit market, all this area around here. There's been a big emphasis on food and everything. So put the smokehouse just here. So and as it says, Norman Jones and Leonard Rigby. It was designers for Messrs. CJ. I'm guessing that's Horovitz.
0: Horovitz, yes.
1: Yeah, just there. So the Hull and Humber Bacon Smoking Company. When it got restored a few years ago, it was all part of City of Culture and the regeneration of Humber Street. And there was a little suggestion they might start smoking bacon here again. So that it would have been the best smell in the world, wouldn't it?
0: Yes, wouldn't it? Lovely smell.
1: Bacon smelling over. But we get a double bonus on this building because there's another plaque on the right-hand side as well.
0: So this smokehouse stands on part of the site formerly occupied by the Theatre Royal, a late Georgian building which was rebuilt in 1865 and destroyed by fire in 1869. Well, I never knew.
1: No, so we had the Theatre Royal here. I've done a bit of research about Hull theatres. The first one was on Lowgate near St Mary's Church. Then on Finkel Street, which is just beyond Humber Street, not far from where we are now, there was the first Theatre Royal open there. Then they opened a second Theatre Royal off Humber Street. This would be the back of the theatre. The first one opened early 1900, burnt down in a fire. So, and the one they're referring to here got rebuilt.
0: Lasted 4 years then.
1: And burnt down by a fire. And then they gave up. They went to the city centre.
0: Right.
1: They went to Paragon Street after that. But to think there was a Georgian theatre on this site here. Hull was really at the forefront of having theatres. You know, you associate with York and other... cultural cities, I suppose, and Hull had a reputation of having really good theatres. And it fits in well now with all the entertainment that's down Humber Street.
0: Well, it does, doesn't it? Yes, it's a bit of a cultural hub here now, isn't there?
1: There is, which is brilliant. And it's nice to hear that Middlechild are opening some sort of theatre as well, the theatre company down Humber Street as well in the near future, so it carries on that tradition. So it's a modest little building, isn't it? But it's got two really important pieces of information on it just here.
0: And if people want to find it, it's sort of tucked away at the back of the social, which used to be Fruit, didn't it, on Humber Street. If you come around the back of the car park here, and it's tucked away with the two blue plaques, but it's certainly worth a look.
1: It certainly is. And you can't really miss the doors, can you? So the colourful doors with these two figures painted on it. Yeah, they really draw you in, don't they? So if you are looking for it, look for these garish figures just on the ground floor with these big metal doors just there.
0: Well, there we go. Two for the price of one. The Smokehouse and the site of the former Theatre Royal, just tucked off Humber Street in Hull with our Hull tour guide, Paul Schofield.

Britain's Got Talent star Susan Boyle has revealed her latest project just days after unveiling a dramatic new look. The 65-year-old Scottish singer teased her comeback last week with photos on social media showcasing her glamorous new look. It consisted of a sleek blonde bob, sunglasses and a long brown fur coat. Charlie XCX has announced she will release her seventh studio album, Music, Fashion, Film, this summer. The chart topper, known for songs including Boom Clap, I Love It and her Brat album, which sparked a cultural phenomenon, said the upcoming 11-track record will be released on July the 24th. And Dame Mary Berry has said that she and her family were so lucky to have had her late son William, who gave them a wonderful life. The TV cook and former Great British Bake Off judge, who's 91, lost her youngest son in a car accident in 1989 when he was just 19. Speaking to Fern Cotton on her Happy Place podcast, Dame Mary said keeping busy got her through the grief.

This is the East Hall What's On Guide. On Monday, Brands Home Chat at North Point Shopping Centre, bingo and chat from 10 a.m. to midday and 1 to 3 p.m. Badgers, St John's Ambulance Kids Group, provides an exciting programme for children to learn first aid, games and crafts and important life skills, all whilst working towards a Super Badger Award. This is suitable for ages 5 to 10 years. They meet on Mondays from 5:30 to 6:30 p.m. and that is the St John's Ambulance, Priory House, Citadel Way in Hull. 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On Tuesday, find out more about your family history at the Garden Village Centre, East Hull, and that is every Tuesday, 1:30 to 3:30 p.m. On Thursday, there's the Adult Art Club, every Thursday, 10 a.m. to 12, at the Brandsholme Library, and that is free. And Brandsholme Chat, the Price is Right Chat, Book and Jigsaw Swap, 10 to midday. And finally, on Friday, at the Eastmount Community Centre Long Hill, there's performing arts and dance classes from 4 to 7 p.m. And if you are a community group with an event going on, please do get in touch with us at studio at 107fm.co.uk and we'll spread the word.

0: Former England boss Kevin Keegan has revealed he has stage 4 cancer. His family said in January the ex-Liverpool and Newcastle player had been diagnosed with the disease. Some of the England squad have landed in Miami ahead of the World Cup. They'll spend 5 days getting used to the stifling heat. Temperatures at their Palm Beach training camp are expected to be more than 30 degrees Celsius. It's the start of a journey that England hopes finishes in glory on July the 19th by ending 60 years of disappointment and winning the tournament for the first time since 1966. Anthony Joshua is preparing to take on little-known Albanian Christian Prenga on July the 25th in his first appearance since surviving a car crash in Nigeria in December.
1: I've got full belief. I just know exactly what I need to do. I'm not worrying. I respect him. I respect every opponent. But when I look at myself, I know what I've got to do and I know I'm going to deliver.
0: And Serena Williams' comeback to tennis has been confirmed, with the 44-year-old playing doubles at the championships at Queen's Club next week.

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1: Watchdog investigators will meet the family of murder victim Henry Nowak after outrage over his treatment by police officers as he lay dying. The 18-year-old was stabbed to death with a ceremonial knife. His murderer, 23-year-old Vikram Digwa, told police that he'd been the victim of racist abuse before the stabbing. Here's Reform UK leader Nigel Farage.
2: Henry's family have responded to this in just the most extraordinarily dignified way. But I suggest the rest of us respond to this with pure, cold rage.
1: The family of Digwa have apologised to Henry's family for the pain caused and for bringing the Sikh community into disrepute. Next, Nicola Sturgeon's ex-husband's been back in court today after admitting to embezzling £400,000 of the SNP's money. Former party chief executive Peter Murrell spent the money on a number of items, including two cars and a motorhome. Prosecutors have laid out the facts of the case. Sir Kenny Dalglish has revealed he's undergoing treatment for cancer. The 75-year-old former Scotland Celtic and Liverpool great was moved to issue a statement after mistakenly posting on social media. His former club, Liverpool, for who he played and managed, sent their support, best wishes and love. It's World Eating Disorders Action Day. The aim is to tackle the stigma around eating disorders and raise awareness. Thomas Freeston is from the charity Beat.
3: They might think it's someone who suffers from anorexia, who's typically female, quite young, but actually it affects anyone of any age, gender, ethnicity, and it can come in a different sort of weights, shapes and sizes.
1: And the Princess of Wales is to join the King and Queen at a cancer charity reception this evening. Kate, who revealed she was in remission at the start of last year, will appear alongside her father-in-law, Charles, who is still undergoing treatment for cancer. That's the latest from Radio News Hub. I'm Tanita Sims.
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It's that time of the week again for the show that does exactly what it says on the tin. It can only be the random number one show here on Hull's 107 FM. Welcome along. I'm your host, Matthew Hawkins, and I'll be with you for the next hour playing you random number ones from random years. I don't know what's being played until you know what's being played. The Wheel of Destiny is here, ready to be spun. So without further ado, let's spin it and find out the song that's kicking things off right here on the random number one show here on Hull's 107 FM. And so, to kick things off today, we have landed on the year that an estimated 750 million people worldwide watched the royal wedding of Charles and Diana. It was also the year that we first said hello to Del Boy and Rodney as Only Fools and Horses debuted on the BBC. The song we've chosen is the one and only UK number one for the Human League. Topping the charts over here for 5 weeks is also the first number one for Richard Branson's Virgin Records label. It's the Human League and Don't You Want Me from 1981 here on the Random Number One Show here on Hull's 107 FM.

0: Originally released in 1995, and despite selling 750,000 copies the following year, it won't top the charts until this year, thanks to Peter Andre appearing on I'm a Celebrity, Get Me Out of Here. That would be his third UK number one, topping the charts over here for 1 week. That was Peter Andre and Mysterious Girl from 2004 here on the Random Number One Show here on Hull's 107 FM here with me, Matthew Hawkins. And I believe it's once again time to give the Wheel of Destiny another spin. We have landed on the year that satellite television would officially come to the UK as Sky Television would launch. It was also the year that we first said g'day to Home and Away as they debuted on ITV in this year, a year after they debuted in their native Australia. The song we have chosen is the one and only UK number one for Lisa Stansfield, topping the charts over here for 2 weeks, and it also was the first number one by a UK female on the US R&B charts. It's Lisa Stansfield and All Around the World from 1989 here on the Random Number One Show here on Hull's 107 FM.
1: I don't know where my baby is, but I'll find him somewhere, somehow. I've gotta let him know how much I care. I'll never give up looking for my baby.

0: Originally an underground hit, it would go on to be re-released and be the one and only UK number one for Baby D, topping the charts over here for 2 weeks. That was Baby D and Let Me Be Your Fantasy from 1994 here on the Random Number One Show here on Hull's 107 FM here with me, Matthew Hawkins. And I hope you like what we've been playing here, because there is plenty more where that came from right after this.
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5: 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Think Cloud have the ball in their own half. 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See ya. Lays the ball off to the left, gets it back into the box. Oh, pick that one out. Think Cloud have won again. 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

Despite having 22 top 10 hits, this was the only number one for Status Quo, topping the charts over here for 1 week. That was Status Quo and Down Down from 1975 here on the Random Number One Show here on Hull's 107 FM here with me, Matthew Hawkins. And I hope you know what time it is. I do. It's time to spin the Wheel of Destiny. What year have we landed on? How about the year that the Eurovision Song Contest was held in Harrogate and won by West Germany? It was also the year that then US President Ronald Reagan became the first American chief executive to address a joint session of Parliament. The song we've chosen is the second of three UK number ones by the previous year's Eurovision winners, topping the charts over here for 2 weeks. It also topped the charts in the Netherlands and Ireland. It's Bucks Fizz and the Land of Make-Believe from 1982 here on the Random Number One Show here on Hull's 107 FM.

believed to be a sequel to Space Oddity as it revisits Major Tom. The music video for this song was the most expensive music video ever made at the time, costing a cool £250,000. That was the second UK number one for the late, great David Bowie, topping the charts over here for 2 weeks. That was David Bowie and Ashes to Ashes from 1980 here on the Random Number One Show, here on Hull's 107 FM here with me, Matthew Hawkins, and I'd like to play you another song, but before we do, we've got to spin the Wheel of Destiny to find out which one. We have landed on the year that David Cameron succeeded Gordon Brown as the Prime Minister of the United Kingdom, and the World Cup was held in South Africa, with England being eliminated in the second round by Germany, losing 4-1. The song we've chosen is the one and only UK number one for Owl City, and with this they became the seventh American artist to top the UK singles charts with a song released in 2009. It's Owl City and Fireflies from 2010 here on the Random Number One Show here on Hull's 107 FM.

0: It's hard to say that I'd rather stay awake when I'm asleep, because my dreams are bursting at the seams.
1: Hello, my name's Anton. Anton Deck. 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
1: 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Have it!

First of two UK number ones for the original teen heartthrob, the late great David Cassidy, topping the charts over here for 2 weeks. That was David Cassidy and How Can I Be Sure from 1972 here on the Random Number One Show here on Hull's 107 FM here with me, Matthew Hawkins. It is once again time to give the Wheel of Destiny another spin, because if we don't spin it, we're just not going to know what song to play next. So I think we should spin that wheel, don't you? We have landed on the year that the FIFA World Cup was held in Mexico, with England losing in the quarterfinals to the eventual winners, Argentina and the Hand of God Girl. It was also the year that Alex Ferguson took over from Ron Atkinson as the manager of Manchester United, and, well, you could say the rest would be history. The song we've chosen is the second single from Madonna's third album, True Blue, and says second UK number one, topping the charts over here for 3 weeks. It's Madonna and Papa Don't Preach from 1986 here on the Random Number One Show here on Hull's 107 FM.

The one and only UK number one for My Chemical Romance, topping the charts over here for 2 weeks. That was My Chemical Romance and Welcome to the Black Parade from 2006 here on the Random Number One Show here on Hull's 107 FM here with me, Matthew Hawkins. And unfortunately, we are nearly at the end of the show. We have got time though for one more song, so let's give the Wheel Destiny one final spin to find out the song that'll be taking us into the news and beyond. We have landed on the year that the Rugby Union World Cup was held in Australia, with England defeating the host nation in the final to win the tournament. It was also the year that for the first time, DVD would begin to overtake VHS as the go-to home video format here in the UK. The song we've chosen is the one and only UK number one for Evanescence, topping the charts over here for 4 weeks. It's off their debut album Fallen, it's Evanescence and Bring Me to Life. From 2003 here on the Random Number One Show here on Hull's 107 FM. I've been Matthew Hawkins. Thank you very much for listening and I'll see you all next time. Have a good one, everybody.

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2: Home Secretary Shabana Mahmood says the murder of Henry Nowak was an evil act.
3: They deserve answers. They deserve answers in particular about what happened on that awful night and the actions of the police officers who arrived on the scene.
2: The 18-year-old student was handcuffed as he lay dying after being fatally stabbed by a Sikh man. The killer of finance student Nowak, 23-year-old Vikram Digwa, told police that he'd been the victim of a racist attack. Mahmood says we cannot allow the murder to turn communities against one another. Next, the former SNP chief executive Peter Murrell has returned to court a week after admitting to embezzling £400,000 of the party's money. Murrell, who was the ex-husband of Nicola Sturgeon, will be sentenced later this month. UK Athletics Limited has been fined £350,000 over the death of a Paralympian killed when a practice cage collapsed on his head. Father of five, Abdullah Hayyai, was preparing to represent the United Arab Emirates at the World Athletics Championship in London when the incident occurred. They pleaded guilty to corporate manslaughter. Southampton owner Dragan Solak says he will not sack head coach Tonda Eckert. That's despite the club being thrown out of the championship playoffs over Spygate. The club admitted observing opponents' training sessions and have been deducted 4 points ahead of next season. Eckert himself has spoken on the club's official social media platforms.
4: For everything that's happened, I do want to apologise and I hold my hand up because as a head coach, I am responsible. I am responsible for everything that has happened in this football club. I am responsible for everything that has happened in my coaching staff.
2: And the government has launched a consultation on plans to end exploitative zero-hour contracts. They say it will help deliver reforms to benefit more than 18 million workers who face uncertainty over their weekly hours and earnings. That's the latest from Radio News Hub. I'm Tanita Sims.
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6: 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Helena Talbot Rice from the charity explains.
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Lady Marmalade from All Saints here on Hull's 107 FM. This is They Played in Hull, a weekly digest of who came to play in Hull in a chosen week on this occasion between the 20th and the 26th of April in years gone by. We are going south to north and beginning at the Hull Arena. It was Tuesday the 20th of April 1999. All Saints played live in Hull, staying with the same venue on Friday the 25th of April 2008 as part of their Conk 2008 Spring Tour, a live gig from the

And next, there we go, from the Hull Arena across Clive Sullivan Way over to the Bonus Arena, as it was known. The date was Thursday, the 25th of April, 2019. Reckon cost you about 50 quid to go and see this next gentleman who's been adoring the crowd, supporting Oasis on their 2024-25 tour. I'm referring to Richard Ashcroft, who played live at the Bonus Arena, track number 7. He gave us that night, A Song for the Lovers.

Next up on They Played in Hull, I'll take you out of the bonus arena and we'll go across to the Hull City Hall on our south to north odyssey in a chosen week between the 20th and 26th of April. And the date will be Friday, the 21st of April, 2006. And playing at the Hull City Hall as part of his Blue Guitars Tour, a gentleman called Chris Rea.

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Bully Boy from Shed 7 on Hull's 107 FM. I shall dedicate that song to my missus, who was at that gig on Sunday, the 21st of April, 1996. I'm making her feel old. They were only the support, though. The main act in 96 at the Tower Nightclub was Manson.

We're on a south-to-north journey across the City of Hull between the 20th and the 26th of April. We come out to the Tower nightclub. Not after an hour, we turn left and we go upwards towards George Street. The year was 1997, Thursday, the 24th of April. And your main support in that year at Room Nightclub was Hurricane Number 1.

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If you want to get in touch, by all means, look at our socials on Facebook on Hull's 107 FM page, on the X page, Instagram, Hull's 107 FM, or you can email studio@107fm.co.uk for any of your gig memories, what you've been to, let me know by all means. We're staying with George Street now, away from the Room nightclub. We go to that short-lived club called Dingwalls. It was open for 6 months in 1983, on this occasion, Friday the 22nd of April, 83. Some local acts playing live in Hull, the band called Moscow.

From Dingwall's nightclub on George Street to go over to the Ferrens Way. Now it would be the ABC on Sunday, the 21st of April 1968. Your main support will be the Foundations. Clem Curtis, the lead singer, collapsed with exhaustion after the gig and had to be taken to HRI. He left the Foundations a year later on in the year. Here are the Foundations.

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Talk in everlasting words and dedicate them all to me.

They were the main acts at the ABC on Ferrens Way, Sunday the 21st of April 1968. The Bee Gees playing live in Hull. We're going to have a complete change of pace now and a change of venue from the ABC on Ferrens Way over to the Brick House, the old back of the old library now. It was Thursday the 22nd of April 1971. The Brick House, a newly opened venue, will be open for about 8 months, and your headline act that night will be Hawkwind.

Our south-to-north journey through the city of Hull between the 20th and 26th of April takes us from the Brick House over to Tiffany's nightclub on Ferrans Way. It was Tuesday, the 23rd of April, 1974. They loved the Hull air so much they stayed and played Westfield Country Club 3 days later. I'm referring to the Detroit Emeralds. See?

It was track number 7 the band gave us at the Welly Club on Saturday the 22nd of April 2023. Reef played live in Hull. I'll take you up to the Adelphi Club for our final act. You've been listening to Ashes, they played in Hull, and I'm referring to 1994, Wednesday the 20th of April. For £3, you could have gone and see Salad.

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1: Home Secretary Shabana Mahmood says the murder of Henry Novak was an evil act.
2: People are rightly asking questions about how the situation was handled, and they are shocked and disquieted to hear Henry's words, "I can't breathe."
1: The 18-year-old student was handcuffed as he lay dying after being fatally stabbed by a Sikh man. The killer of finance student Novak, 23-year-old Vikram Digwa, told police that he had been the victim of a racist attack. A jury has heard a woman describe details of the moment she alleges she was raped as a child by Sir Geoffrey Donaldson. The complainant told of hearing the former DUP leader's heavy breathing during the alleged sexual assault. A police interview with a second alleged victim in Donaldson's sexual offences trial has been played at Newry Crown Court. The ex-MP, who's 63, has pleaded not guilty to 18 alleged offences. Southampton head coach Tonda Eckert has apologised for orchestrating the Spygate scandal and admitted he is responsible. Saints were thrown out of the Championship playoff last month after admitting sending a young intern to spy on a Middlesbrough training session.
3: I am responsible for everything that has happened in this football club. I am responsible for my coaching staff. I do apologise to the supporters, to everyone who has travelled with us, who has supported us over so many games.
1: MPs have been told successive governments made changes to the terms and conditions of some student loans in an almost sneaky way. Sir Philip Ogre, chairman of the Ogre Review into Higher Education Funding, also said there is a moral responsibility not to make such alterations, as he gave evidence to the Treasury Committee. It comes amid pressure to reform the student loan system, with recent graduates describing it as unfair. And Kim Kardashian and Lewis Hamilton have gone Instagram official 3 months after first being linked. Kardashian shared a video of them cycling along a river in New York. From Radio News Hub, I'm Johnny Holmes.
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7: 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It's

Depeche Mode, Everything Counts. And before that, we started off the hour with Primal Scream. Moving on up. Hello, good afternoon. At 10 minutes past four, this is The Jam on 107 FM. Lovely to have you with us, as always, Monday to Thursday here on 107 FM. What we're going to be doing today is pretty much exactly what we've done the day before and every other day where we've been here for The Jam. We're going to make things up as we go along, quite frankly. That's the honest truth of it. We are the anti-drive time show. There's no point making a big deal. There are too many other stations that like to do that kind of thing. So, yeah, we are basically a little more calm, a little more collected. We are the anti-drive time show here on 107 FM. We are The Jam. I'm going to be here until 6 o'clock playing some tunes, having a bit of a waffle now again, and we're also going to be playing our daily game on 107 FM. We do our quiz. We do a little bit of a quiz Monday to Thursday on 107 FM. If you fancy having a little bit of a musical quiz kind of thing, then all you need to do is stay with us. We'll be telling you exactly what we're going to be doing shortly in about 20 minutes time. That's unless you haven't been here before, obviously, and you're familiar with The Jam already, and you're already familiar with 107 FM. And it doesn't matter how long you've been listening for. If you know the show, that you know the drill, we'll be having a bit of a game from 4:30. But if you want to know the details, obviously stay with us. We will be telling you all about it shortly. So yeah, pretty much that's it really. That's what we're going to be doing for the next couple of hours. If just drifting our way through for the next couple of hours with some tunes and a little bit of chat now and again, then you're in the right place. This is The Jam, and this is Aretha Franklin. I Knew You Were Waiting for Me. 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

the Jam on 107 FM. It's John Gibbons here. Hello. Hopefully, if you are finishing at 5 o'clock, you ain't got too long to go. Looking at the clock, you've got about 25, 26 minutes to go. If you're not finishing at five, though, obviously, I'll be thinking of you, obviously, because there are some others out there, including myself, that won't be finished at 5 o'clock this evening, if you catch what I'm saying. But it doesn't matter. As long as you're in good stead and you're all doing well, then good for you. Good for you. You've chosen the right station to be. If you just want to take it easy for the next couple of hours or so here on the Jam, then we're going to take it nice and easy. As I mentioned earlier on, we're going to be playing some tunes, having a bit of a waffle now and again. We are also going to be playing a bit of a game. Now, I neglected to tell you exactly what it was about. I alluded to the fact that it might be a quiz. I'm going to tell you exactly what it is. From 4:30 until 5:30 on the Jam on 107 FM, we play our daily game of the Beat the Intro quiz. It's quite simple, really. The idea is that you listen to the introduction of a well-known piece of music. This time, as always, we're picking a tune from some point between the 1970s and the present day, just to round it down to the last 50 years or so. All you got to try and do is guess what it is from hearing this intro and telling us, quite simply, what you think it is. It's as simple as that, really. If you're good at it, if you're good at that kind of thing, maybe you've got a massive, great musical knowledge in your head. Maybe occasionally you just recognise a tune when you hear it and you want to jump in and get your guess in to see if you've got it right. It doesn't matter what end of that spectrum you're on, you can have a go at our quiz.

0: Hello, this is Elvis Presley, care assistant of Brandzone. 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
1: 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See ya. 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Think Cloud have won again. 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

107 FM, which means it is time. It's about time we started off with our Beat the Intro quiz. We mentioned earlier on that we're going to be playing a bit of a game. Do you know what? Shall we get started? I think we should do it now. Yeah, why not? What we're going to be doing right here, right now, if you want to have a go, is that we're going to be starting our daily game of our Beat the Intro quiz, where all we've got to do is listen to the intro of a well-known tune released at some point between the 70s and the present day. And basically, if you think you've got a good musical knowledge, you can join in and see if you can have a go and correctly identify our tune and find out an hour later whether you've got it right or not. It's as simple as that, really. If you fancy having a go at our quiz, then this is what we're going to be doing. Once you've heard our clip, all you need to do is drop us a line on Twitter, Facebook, or by email, and you can find out in about an hour's time whether you've got it right or not. So, the way this works, then, is that our production team, thank you very much, ladies and gentlemen, over there at 107 FM, the important people in the offices, anyway, they get this quiz together every day for me, and what they have to do is send me this little package that I receive, I open up, and basically, we play it, and together, you and I together, we're going to see if we can work out what our mystery tune is today. Now, today, I've been told, yep, another curveball has come in. This is a tune that may well be known by, I don't know, that they've said less than half, but let's see how we do, shall we? This is going to be a difficult one. I can just feel it by what they've said. Right, here we go. Let's get started on our quiz today. This is the start of our Beat the Intro quiz for today. What is today's mystery tune? Wow, not a clue. Do you know what that is? Yeah, I've no idea. I thought we were doing something between the 1970s and the present day. Or were they talking about the 1770s? That could be from anywhere between then and now, couldn't it? Right, okay, well, let's play it again then, shall we? What do you think our mystery tune is today? Right, if you think you know what it is, drop us a line. You can do so on Twitter. If you think you know it, then, well, good for you. I haven't the foggiest. Drop us a message on Twitter if you like. Send it to us. Send us a message at Holes107FM. 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Just look us up, Holes107FM. 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Or you can email studio@107fm.co.uk. Simple as that. Oh.

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5, which means we've just got time enough to cram in one more go at our Beat the Intro quiz. Yeah, hello there. This is 107 FM. This is The Jam here until 6. And what we do every day here between 4:30 and 5:30 is that we have a go at our daily Beat the Intro quiz. You see if you can identify a well-known tune released at some point between the 1970s and the present day, just from hearing the intro. And if you think you know what it is, you tell us what you think it is. And guess what? We find out what the answer is at 5:30. If you fancy having a go, if you haven't done so already, then yeah, it's all right. It's not too late. You've got a little while yet. Thank you. Obviously, thank you very much to everybody who's already got in touch and had a go. I couldn't tell you whether you've got it right or not, because I'm not allowed to see the answers whatsoever, because I don't know what mystery tune is today. Yep, I've been told absolutely nothing. It sounds like I'm not going to be finding out until 5:30 what the mystery tune is today. Likewise, though, if you still don't know what it is and you fancy having another listen to it, let's have another go. This is our clip we're trying to identify today. What is the mystery track? There we go. So I haven't a clue what it is. Do you know what it is? I have a feeling this could be a bit of an obscure one. But if you think you know what it is, then drop us a line. Go on, it's as easy as that. It won't cost you anything as long as you do it properly in any of these three ways. You can drop us a message on Twitter at Holes107FM. 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Just look up Holes107FM. Where else? And then, drop a message on our page. Or you can email studio@107fm.co.uk. Simple as that, really. Tell us what you think the mystery tune is. If you get it right, you'll be finding out after 5:30. What is the tune? There we go. So that's what you got then. If you think you know what it is, drop us a message. Twitter, Facebook.

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1: Home Secretary Shabana Mahmood says the murder of Henry Novak was an evil act.
2: They deserve answers. They deserve answers in particular about what happened on that awful night and the actions of the police officers who arrived on the scene.
1: The 18-year-old student was handcuffed as he lay dying after being fatally stabbed. The killer of finance student Novak, 23-year-old Vikram Digwa, told police that he had been the victim of a racist attack. A jury in the trial of former DUP leader Sir Geoffrey Donaldson has heard a woman describe allegations that she was raped by him as a child. The evidence came in a recorded police interview played at Newry Crown Court, where the complainant said she remembered hearing his heavy breathing during the alleged assault. Sir Geoffrey, who denies 18 sexual offence charges, is standing trial alongside his wife, Lady Eleanor Donaldson, who denies charges of aiding and abetting alleged offending. A British couple jailed on spying charges in Iran have lost an appeal against their convictions. Craig and Lindsay Foreman were handed a 10-year prison sentence in February after being convicted of espionage, which they both deny. The pair's family have claimed they were not permitted to attend their appeal hearing. Today marks World Eating Disorder Action Day, which hopes to tackle shame and stigma around eating disorders. Thomas Freeston is the spokesperson for the charity BEAT. He says there's a way to go in terms of stereotypes.
3: There's a lot of stigma because if you're a male with an eating disorder, you might not come forward to reach out for support because you think, oh, this is an issue that mainly affects women. And so if we can break that down and discuss that eating disorders affects anyone and break that stigma and encourage people to come forward.
1: And Lady Victoria Beckham has reacted to her youngest son, Cruz, visiting the site where the Spice Girls recorded their first hit single. The single was famously recorded in the Strong Room Studios in London. From Radio News Hub, I'm Johnny Holmes.
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5: 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Helena Talbot Rice from the charity explains.
6: 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At St. Christopher's Hospice, we want to change how people think about hospices and end of life. 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
1: Evening, all. It's John Gibbons on 107 FM. Hello there. This is The Jam here until 6 o'clock this evening, like every evening, Monday to Thursday, on this station. How are you doing? How are you doing? Lovely to have you with us. This is The Jam. I'm going to be here until 6 o'clock doing what we usually do, just making things up, playing some tunes, having a bit of a waffle and all that kind of stuff. And our usual game is on the go at the moment. Yes, we've had a couple of goes at our Beat the Intro quiz. Got to say hello and welcome to people who have just potentially switched on. Maybe you've just jumped into your vehicle of choice after having a day of work and you're on your way home. If you turned on the radio and you can't, you're listening to us, nice one. Thanks very much for making us your station of choice this evening. Right. So we did mention earlier on, literally just a second ago, that we have been playing our Beat the Intro quiz. We've been listening to the introduction of a well-known tune, I'm told, a well-known tune released at some point between the 1970s and the present day. Now, however, though, is this, I don't know, all I can say is that I think the turnout for this has been quite low because this is a bit of a curveball today. It really is not an easy one. I've not recognised it. I don't know what our mystery tune is today, but if you fancy having a go at our Beat the Intro quiz, it'll cost you absolutely nout, mainly because prizes are absolutely nout as well. No prizes or anything for getting it right. If you still fancy having a go, then this is today's tune that we're trying to work out for our Beat the Intro quiz today. What on earth is this? There we go. So what is it then? What is the tune? Honestly, not a clue. It's completely lost me. I can't say any more than that. I have no idea. But do you know what it is? Are you smarter than me? Have you just got a bigger memory for your musical knowledge? I don't know. What on earth is this? Right, well, if you think you do know what it is and you fancy dropping a message to us and letting us know what it is, then yeah, go on, get in touch, drop us a line, have a go at our Beat the Intro quiz. You can drop us a message to us on Twitter at Holes107FM. You can call it by any other website name if you like, but we will continue to call it Twitter on The Jam. Easy for me to say. We'll continue to call it Twitter because that's what it's called. You can drop us a message on our Facebook page if you are that way inclined. You can find us on there. Just look up Holes107FM, find us, put a message on our page, and you've done the obligatory requirements. Or alternatively, you can email studio@107fm.co.uk. Tell us what you think the name of the tune is. That's all you need. Tell us the name, get it right, win the game. Simple as that. And what do you win? I stress, absolutely nothing whatsoever. It's all for a bit of fun. Go on, if you still fancy a go, drop us a message. Let us know what you think it is. You'll be finding it after half.

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I don't need to tell you what that track's called. He said it about 14 times, but that was Take That, in case you were interested. Right, it is 23 minutes past five here this evening on 107 FM. Hello there. This is John Gibbons here until six, here for The Jam, as always, Monday to Thursday, where we basically wing it for a couple of hours and just see what happens, playing some tunes, having a bit of a waffle. Yeah, and I think that's exactly where we are at the moment. We're about three quarters of the way through the show this afternoon, and if you're still with us, then good for you. Thank you very much. Right, we mentioned earlier on already a few times that we have been doing our Beat the Intro quiz. It is basically the main driver of the show, really, to keep your brain ticking if you're on your way home. Well, likewise, if you're still at work and just fancy something to take your mind off things momentarily, well, this is what we're going to be doing. We're going to be trying to identify a mystery tune just from hearing the intro, as always, as is the expected game there off the Beat the Intro quiz. But today's one is a difficult one. I have been told that I think our production staff may have overshot slightly. Maybe this tune is slightly too hard, but they have reaffirmed the belief that they do believe that this was a big popular tune back when it was released. Now, if you just tuned in and you have no idea what I'm on about, our Beat the Intro quiz has basically been a bit of a tough one today. Not too many people so far have got it correct, I've been told. I haven't got it right. I don't know what it is. But do you know what it is? There we are. Do you know what it is? Because I'm absolutely lost. But if you think you know what our mystery tune is today, then all you need to do, if you want to drop us a line and get in touch, is, well, do exactly that. You can drop us a line and get in touch. You can drop us a message on Twitter, if you like, or you can email, or you can find us on Facebook. What is the mystery tune? There we go. So that's what we have. Now, the only clue that I'm allowed to tell you is that this tune is from the year 1993. 1993 apparently was a big year for this particular band, but I couldn't tell you why. I have absolutely no idea, mainly because I don't know what the band is. I don't know what the tune is. It's absolutely beaten me. But if you think you know what it is, drop us a message. Find us on Twitter at Holes107FM. You can find us on Facebook. Just look us up and drop a message on our page. Or you can email studio@107fm.co.uk. Please, please, please put me out of my misery, because I have no idea what the tune is. It's doing my tree in today. Really is. But if you know what it is, great, great, great, great. Well, that's all I can say. I'm mighty jealous. Drop us a line. Let us know what you think it is. You'll be finding out after 5:30 whether you've got it right or not. Right, a couple more tunes. And let's just say in about 15, 20 minutes, we'll be having the big reveal then. This is The Jam on 107 FM.

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Bill Haley and his Comets rock around the clock here on 107 FM. Good evening. You are listening to The Jam. It's John here. Going to be here until 6, basically continuing until the end of the show, pretty much. Main reason because I'm the guy who started it. We have been playing a few goes at our Beat the Intro quiz, but I'm told that right now it is time for our big reveal. So if you have just switched on, what we have been doing is trying to identify a well-known track released in 1993, we are told, just by hearing the intro. It's an absolute, well, I don't know, it's either absolute genius or it could be an absolute, I don't know, it could be an absolute curveball. Who knows? Our mystery tune today, what can I say? Not many of us seem to be recognising it today. Perhaps they've shot for the stars and missed completely. But either way, what we're doing today is trying to identify this tune, which has been selected by our production team today, as usual. And this is the track that we're trying to identify. What is it? Right, there we go. So if you know what our tune is, then well done, Bully, for you. But if you haven't dropped a message in to tell us what you think it is, you're a little bit late. So you're just going to have to play along at home and well, try and persuade yourself that you've got it right or not. And yeah, what is our mystery tune today? Well, all I can say is that this tune was released in 1993. I'm told that was a big year for this particular band. Main reason being they only formed in 1992 and did an absolute stonking of an intro to their career. They did so well. But who is it and what is the band and what is the tune? Well, the way this works is that I've got a button to click on the screen and it plays the tune and tells me what it is. So let's put all ourselves out of our misery and find out what today's mystery track is. Right then, so from

0: It's Too Young to Die. Obviously, that'll be why I didn't get it. I have not heard that song, I don't think, since 1993. But what a belter. What an introduction to a band that have been, well, they've been going for absolute years, haven't they? They're probably still going for all I know. All I know is JK's still kicking about, isn't he? Right, so well done to everybody who got it correct. Not very many of you did, I think. 35% of all guesses were correct. So out of the few guesses that we actually had in, only 35% of them were correct. Well done to the select few of you for getting that right today. And thank you very much for taking your time to drop us a message here on 107 FM. If you fancy having another go at our Beat the Intro quiz, I know Tuesday's was a bit of a stinker, really, or a stonker, depending on whether you got it right or not. But if you fancy having another go at tomorrow's edition of the Beat the Intro quiz, you can do. We'll be all back again tomorrow from 4.
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7: 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We have carefully disregarded all of it. We're doing what we want, and we don't care.

looking at the time, we are, well, it's pretty much about 5 minutes to six, which means I'm going to be disappearing off very shortly, but just enough time as always to say thank you very much to everybody who did have a go at our quiz today. I beat the intro quiz. Yeah, I don't know, a bit of a stinker or a stonker, depending on what side. Were you one of the select few that got it right today and had a go? Or did you absolutely mess it up like I did? I mean, I didn't even guess what the tune was. I hadn't a clue. But it doesn't matter. Thank you very much to all of you who got in touch. And if you fancy having another go on our next quiz, we will be doing it again tomorrow from 4:30 on The Jam on 107 FM. Right, so I'm going to be disappearing, but what's coming up after me? I can have a sneak peek ahead. And as always, we have the Evening News Hour coming up after me. An hour of news and music and maybe a couple of bits scattered in between as well. And from 7 o'clock, we have Dave Marley with the 12-inch show. It's all the 12-inch versions of all your favourite tunes. If he's got it, and if it's a good track, it's probably going to get played. If not tonight, on any other episode of the 12-inch show with Dave Marley. That's here from 7 o'clock until 9 on 107 FM. And then from 9 o'clock, what have we got? Well, it's 80s Electro Night, I believe. So if you fancy a bit of that, then all you need to do is stay here and listen from 9 o'clock. If you fancy it, by the way, if you can get yourself over to our website at 107fm.co.uk, you can listen to pretty much anything we've put out on air. 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There's also a good lot of reading material as well about who we are, what we do, and all this kind of stuff.

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1: Home Secretary Shabana Mahmood says the murder of Henry Novak was an evil act.
2: People are rightly asking questions about how the situation was handled, and they are shocked and disquieted to hear Henry's words, "I can't breathe."
1: The 18-year-old student was handcuffed as he lay dying after being fatally stabbed by a Sikh man. The killer of finance student Novak, 23-year-old Vikram Digwa, told police that he had been the victim of a racist attack. The family of a British couple jailed in Iran on spying charges say they have lost an appeal against their convictions. Craig and Lindsay Foreman were jailed following their arrest in January 2025 while travelling through Iran during an around-the-world trip by motorcycle. The pair have always denied the espionage charges. Southampton head coach Tonda Eckert has apologised for orchestrating the Spygate scandal and admitted he is responsible. The Saints were thrown out of the Championship playoffs last month after admitting sending a young intern to spy on a Middlesbrough training session.
3: I am responsible for everything that has happened in this football club. I am responsible for my coaching staff. I do apologise to the supporters, to everyone who has travelled with us, who has supported us over so many games.
1: The former SNP chief executive Peter Murrell has returned to court a week after admitting to embezzling £400,000 of the party's money. Murrell, who is the ex-husband of Nicola Sturgeon, will be sentenced later this month. And a unique guitar used by spoof rock band Spinal Tap at the 2007 Wembley Live Earth concert is expected to fetch up to £12,000 at auction. It was played by Spinal Tap's lead guitarist Nigel Tufnell, actor Christopher Guest at the Live Earth event and a number of subsequent concerts. That's the latest from Radio News Hub. I'm Johnny Holmes.
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8: Chaka chaka chaka chaka Khan. Chaka Khan. Chaka Khan. Chaka Khan.

The government has launched a consultation on plans to end exploitative zero-hour contracts. They say it will help deliver reforms to benefit more than 80 million workers who face uncertainty over their weekly hours and earnings. The move follows evidence that some shifts are cancelled the night before or even when people are on their way to work. The UK's net zero economy now supports over 1 million workers, delivering £105 billion in economic value in 2025. The Confederation of British Industries say the number of jobs services that contribute towards cutting emissions is growing rapidly. It includes things like solar panel installers, renewable tech suppliers and clean energy company executives. And mortgage approvals reached their highest level for more than a year in April. That's according to Bank of England figures. The reports say the April total was above the monthly average of around 63,000 for the previous 6 months.

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1: Seconds left in the game. Think Cloud have the ball in their own half. Surging run forward, beats one opponent with ease, leaves another in its vapour, trails. See ya. Lays the ball off to the left, gets it back, edge of the box. Oh, pick that one out. Think Cloud have won again. That's exactly what it feels like when your business starts scoring and winning with AI. On the 9th of June, kicking off at 10 a.m, join ThinkCloud at the Aura Innovation Centre and step into the strategy box. 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

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On Tuesday, Cook Stars, the children's cookery classes at Alf Marshall Community Centre, Goodhart Road, Bransome. 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And on Friday, Impact Community CIC, Impact in a Cup, runs every Friday, 10 to 12.

tea, coffee, cakes on a budget, and a place to chat, and that is at the Kingston Wesley Church on Holderness Road. 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If you're looking for companionship and a place to meet friends old and new, groups offer social activities, fun and games, information and advice, and much, much more. 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That was your What's On guide. 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
1: Welsh actor Owen Rhys Davies, best known for his roles in Twin Peaks, The Return and The OA, has been remembered as a remarkable talent after his death at the age of 44. The news was shared by his family, who says Davies died suddenly, naturally and peacefully. He was best known for playing Agent Wilson in the reboot of the Twin Peaks, which aired in 2017. Next comedian Bobby Davro has urged men to get their prostates examined after revealing his cancer diagnosis. The impressionist and TV star says he cried with relief when he learned it was not terminal. He's encouraged men to get a PSA test, which is used to screen for prostate cancer. The newest season of Love Island has started. Maya Jama has given the first Love Island bombshells the secret task of dumping one boy and one girl from the villa for any reason they like. The reality dating show returned to screens yesterday, with 12 eager singletons entering the villa.

0: history this week. We're by the waterfront, by the Humber in Hull, and we're beneath a plaque that says Humber Ferry. This used to be connected to the Humber Ferry. Paul Schofield is with me. Paul, hello there.
1: Hi, Andy.
0: Where are we?
1: So, right, yeah, we're right on the pier, and we're sort of right outside what the former booking office for the Humber Ferries, where we are now. So, right, looking over the estuary across to Lincolnshire in the distance.
0: We found one of these blue plaques again, and just above the doorway here, it says a ferry between Hull and Lincolnshire was first recorded in, I can't read that, is that
1: 1315?
0: I was just testing you, well done, yeah. The Humber Ferry. So tell us about the Humber Ferry, tell us about this building here then.
1: Yeah, I was surprised when I found that date, 1315, that there's been a ferry recorded going across from here, across to Lincolnshire since then. And most people remember the paddle steamers that used to operate from Victoria Pier here. So you boarded the ferry, used to do a strange zigzag across to New Holland, avoiding the sandbanks. And then most people from Hull going that way would get the train to take them to Cleethorpes over in that direction, and back on the train and back on the ferry.
0: Yes, that's right, because the other side, New Holland, which you can just about see from here, the train used to come on the pier and there was an old wooden platform, wasn't there? So you could get all the way from Hull, as you say, to Cleethorpes or Lincoln, wherever you were going, using the ferry.
1: That was it, yeah. It was a real exciting thing to do. And and the building, eventually it became part of the British Rail network. And this was a proper British railway station, was this one here. It's quirky because it's a railway station with no trains here. Yeah. But you could buy tickets as part of the rail service from here. It pops up in pub quizzes in Hull. What was the train station with no trains? It was the booking office on the pier.
0: I saw a photo just in the rather historic toilets here to our left of this in its heyday, with a blue and white corporation bus outside. And it had a sign there, British Rail Sealink, the old British Rail logo. And presumably then you could get a bus from the city centre to here and then get on the ferry, and it was all connected.
1: All connected up, weren't they? Yeah, in those great days of public transport being connected together, which is quite true. And interesting, at the top, there's some initials right above the clock there, and the initials are M, S and L. And they're pre-nationalisation. They're the Manchester, Sheffield and Lincolnshire Railway Company, who operated the ferry before British Rail, I suppose, just there. So, MSL.
0: Wow. So, people would come from all over then, I guess, and get the ferry across. And the ferries literally stopped the day the bridge opened, didn't they?
1: That was
0: 1981.
1: It. Yeah, once the bridge opened, that was it. I've had, on my guided walks, I've had about 1,000 people said they was on that last ferry trip. They can't all have been on that last ferry trip. So it maybe had a build up of 2 or 3 weeks, people got confused a bit. I mean, little story, the first time we were on the ferry with my dad, me and my brother Mark, was only little, and he convinced us we're going for a day out in Holland. So we got on a boat, we got on a train, ended up in Cleethorpes. Nothing went with Cleethorpes, but it wasn't Holland, and the tide was out as well. So my dad thought it was really funny because we'd gone to New Holland and not to Holland.
0: Oh, you mentioned the sandbanks. Ferries used to get stuck on the sandbanks from time to time, didn't they? I know I've heard stories of people. Luckily, there was a bar, I think, on board, so you spent a bit of time in there on the sandbank.
1: That's right. I've had a few people on me watch said they liked it when they got stuck on the sandbank because the bar was open. So it's regarded as one of the world's most treacherous rivers. So the bigger ships coming into the Humber have to take a pilot aboard, and it's always been mapped every few weeks the Humber because of the shifting sandbanks. That's its biggest problem, really, I suppose, the fact that the sandbanks shift around there. And Larkin used to get on, the poet Philip Larkin, apparently reading about him. He just loved to go to the other side and then come back again. He just loved the trip on the ferry.
0: This building now that we're standing in front of, then, the old ticket office, got a couple of double doors here, blue double doors. What is this now? What's happened to this building since British Rail and Sealink left it back in 1981?
1: Well, eventually it all got converted into apartments, so it's all part of city centre living. What a nice place with the views on the first floor there, overlooking the estuary as well, across to Lincolnshire in the distance. So, and they've kept the character of it, haven't they? You can sort of tell it's some sort of rail building or something when you stand and look at it.
0: Yes, there we go. The station with no trains, as you say, Paul. Good pub quiz question. Thank you very much indeed, Paul. We're here on the Humber Front for Hull History. Paul Schofield, Hull Tour Guide.

0: leave his role as Fulham head coach this summer. Silva's been at the club for 5 years, making him the third longest serving boss in the Premier League. He says Fulham will always be in his heart. Next, Sir Kenny Dalglish has revealed he's undergoing treatment for cancer. The 75-year-old former Scotland great issued a statement after mistakenly posting on social media. Southampton owner Dragan Solak says he will not sack head coach Tonda Eckert, despite the club being thrown out of the Championship playoffs over Spygate. Eckert himself has also spoken on the club's official social media platforms to say sorry.
1: Hold my hand up, because as a head coach, I am responsible. I am responsible for everything that has happened in this football club. I am responsible for everything that has happened in my coaching staff.
0: And in tennis, Marta Kostyuk has reached her first major semi-final at the French Open, beating Alina Svitolina in three sets.

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1: Home Secretary Shabana Mahmood says the murder of Henry Novak was an evil act.
2: They deserve answers. They deserve answers in particular about what happened on that awful night and the actions of the police officers who arrived on the scene.
1: The 18-year-old student was handcuffed as he lay dying after being fatally stabbed by a Sikh man. The killer, a finance student Novak, 23-year-old Vikram Digwa, told police that he had been the victim of a racist attack. Mahmood says we cannot allow the murder of Henry Novak to turn communities against one another. Andy Burnham has signalled he could bring in a 10-year plan to renationalise the water industry, saying reform is needed to put the public interest first. It comes as South West Water Limited has been handed a record fine of almost £2 million for supplying water unfit for human consumption after a parasitic outbreak in Devon. The company pleaded guilty to an offence under the Water Industry Act 1991 over the contamination of water by a parasite which causes sickness and diarrhoea. It's World Eating Disorders Action Day. The aim is to tackle the stigma around eating disorders and raise awareness. Thomas Freeston is from the charity Beat.
3: There's often this idea of who is affected by eating disorders. Particularly, they might think it's someone who suffers from anorexia, who's typically female, and is quite young. But actually, it affects anyone of any age, gender, ethnicity, weights, shapes and sizes.
1: And Alexander Zverev cemented his status as French Open favourite by ruthlessly ending the challenge of teenager Rafael Hodar. The 19-year-old Spaniard has been one of the stories of the tournament with his run, but he will not be emulating famous namesake Rafael Nadal by winning the title on his debut, with second seed Zverev easing to a 7-6, 6-1, 6-3 victory. From Radio News Hub, I'm Johnny Holmes.
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Going on 40, no electric shots. The juice of the carrot, the smile of the parrot, a little drop of claret, anything that works. Elvis and Scotty, days when I am spotty, sitting on the potty, curing smallpox. Reasons to be cheerful. Part three. Reasons to be cheerful. Part three. Reasons to be cheerful. Part three. 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

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Part three. Health service classes, gigolos and brasses, round off skinny bottoms. Take your mum to Paris, lighting up the chalice, Wee Willie Harris. Man to Stephen Biko, listening to Rico, Harpo Groucho Chico. Cheddar cheese and pickle, the Vincent motorcycle, slap and tickle. Woody Allen Darley, Dimitri and Pasquale, Bala Bala Bala and Valar. Sunday nights to study, phoning up a buddy, being in my nuddy. Saying okie dokie, sing along a smoky, coming out a chokey. John Coltrane soprano, Eddie Celentano, Bona Carlino. Reasons to be cheerful, part three. Reasons to be cheerful, part three. Reasons to be cheerful, part three. Reasons to be cheerful. One, two, three. Yes, yes, dear, dear, perhaps next year, or maybe even never, in which

0: body chip.
1: Body up a body.
0: Part three.
1: Me and my nutty. Saying I'm Toby. Sing along with Smokey.
0: Part
1: coming
0: three.
1: Out of Chuggy. Chocolate face and Bono. Addy Gelatano. Bon Accolino.
0: Three.
1: Why don't you get back into
0: cheerful.
1: Why don't you get back into bed? Why don't you get back into bed?
0: Cheerful.
1: Why don't you get back into bed? Why don't you get back into bed?
0: Reasons to be cheerful.

0: back into bed? Why don't you get back into bed? Why don't you get back into bed? Why don't you get back into bed? Why don't you get back into bed? Why don't you get back into bed? Reasons to be cheerful.
1: So welcome back to the show that brings you nothing but original 12-inch mixes and album extended cuts. I'm Dave Marley. For the next 2 hours, as we do every time this week, we're going to dig down the box, playing those extended versions of classic tracks that we love back in the day. We kicked off with an awesome track from 1979, of course. That was Ian Dury and the Blockheads with Reasons to be Cheerful, Part 3, the original 12-inch version. Over the next half an hour, we'll be hearing from Yes and Aha, but next, let's stick with 1979, taken from their album Drums and Wires, his XTC, Making Plans for Nigel, the original 12.
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0: Side taking you back to 1979 there, XTC and Making Plans for Nigel. If you've just joined us, I'm Dave Marley. This is this week's edition of the 12-inch show.
1: I think I like the 45 better.
0: Owner of a Lonely Heart was a song by British progressive rock band Yes. It was the first track and single from their 11th studio album 90125, released in October 1983. Taken from the album, here's Owner of a Lonely Heart.
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0: coming up to 20 minutes inside the show in all its extended glory there. 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
1: Don't you just love those longer mixes?
0: Let's go forward a couple of years to 1985. The Sun Always Shines on TV was a song by a Norwegian band, A-ha, released as the third single from their debut studio album, Hunting High and Low. This version is taken from the original 12.
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0: those little extra bits you don't hear on the 45.
1: Easy Lover was a song performed by Philip Bailey of Earth, Wind & Fire and, of course, Phil Collins of Genesis. The track was released in 1985 and we kicked off the second half an hour of the show with the extended 12-inch version. I'm Dave Marley. This is the 12-inch show, taking you through to the end of the next hour. Let's travel next back to 1975. The lead singer, Brian Ferry, the band, Roxy Music, the track, Love Is The Drug.
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0: A track originally released in 1975 by Roxy Music and taken from their fifth studio album that was called Siren. You just heard the album extended version of Love is the Drug. Still to come in today's show, you're going to be hearing from the Funboy Free, Orchestral Maneuvers in the Dark, and It's Immaterial. But in the meantime, we go for another classic from 1989. This time, coming from the Stone Roses. This is a long one. It's the original 12 of Fool's Gold.
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0: Released originally as a double A-side, on the flip you would have found What the World is Waiting For, and of course we've just played Fool's Gold in its full extended glory.
1: Now, that was a long one.
0: Dave Marley, the 12-inch show, taking you through to the end of the next hour. Next, we travel back to 1982. Ex-Specials members Terry Hall, Neville Staple and Linval Golding, collectively known as the Funboy Three, taken from their self-titled album. Next, we hear The Telephone Always Rings.

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1: Sir Keir Starmer has said he felt sick watching footage of police handcuffing student Henry Novak as he lay dying, and that there are serious questions to answer about the case. But he warned against using the case to stir division and urged respect for Novak's family.
2: They have been through the most extraordinary, awful experience. They don't want this whipped up. And Nigel Farage is completely wrong to use this to try and create division. He would be wrong in any circumstances. But when Henry's family are saying, please don't do that, it's our son.
1: The killer of finance student Novak, 23-year-old Vikram Digwa, told police that he had been the victim of a racist attack. Southwest Water Limited has been handed a record fine of almost £2 million for supplying water unfit for human consumption after a parasitic outbreak in Devon. Meanwhile, Makerfield candidate Andy Burnham has signalled he could bring in a 10-year plan to renationalise the water industry, saying reform is needed to put the public interest first. Today marks World Eating Disorder Action Day, which hopes to tackle shame and stigma around eating disorders. Thomas Freeston is the spokesperson for the charity BEAT. He says there's a way to go to prevent stereotypes.
3: There's a lot of stigma because if you're a male with an eating disorder, you might not come forward to reach out for support because you think, oh, this is an issue that mainly affects women. And so if we can break that down and discuss that eating disorders affects anyone, and there's at least 1.25 million people in the UK with an eating disorder.
1: A British couple jailed on spying charges in Iran have lost an appeal against their convictions. Craig and Lindsay Foreman were handed a 10-year prison sentence in February after being convicted of espionage, which they both deny. And the King, Queen and Princess of Wales have arrived at a reception marking the 125th anniversary of a cancer charity. From Radio News Hub, I'm Johnny Holmes.
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1: If you've just joined us, I'm Dave Marley, and this is the 12-inch show. Don't forget, we do this the same time every week, right here on your favourite radio station. We kicked off the second hour with a great track from 1984, taken from their album Junk Culture. That was OMD, of course, with a track called Talking Loud and Clear. That version was from the original 12-inch. Let's next travel forward to 1986. The track was called Driving Away From Home, in brackets, Jim's Tune, and it was recorded by a band called It's Immaterial. Here's the album version.
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0: A track originally released as a single in March 1986. It spent 8 weeks on the UK singles chart, peaking at number 18. We just heard the album cut of It's Immaterial, Driving Away From Home, in brackets, Jim's Tune.
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0: Still to come on today's show, you're going to be hearing from Lisa Lisa and Cult Jam, Ultravox and The Beloved. But let's next go to Hall & Oates with a great track they recorded back.

0: just about 20 minutes inside hour two of the show. If you've just joined us, it's great to have your company. Wonderful track there from Daryl Hall and John Oates, recorded in 1984 and taken from their album Big Bam Boom. The track reached number 5 on the Billboard Hot 100 in February of 1985, and of course we just heard the extended version.
1: Those little extra bits you don't hear on the 45.
0: Let's go back 1 year to 1984. These guys called themselves Lisa Lisa and Cult Jam. This one was called I Wonder If I Take You Home.
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0: So we just heard from Ultravox with their first album featuring Midura as lead vocalist, and it was the fourth single released from their album Vienna. That was All Stood Still, the album mix. Next we go into the 90s, 1993 to be exact. These guys called themselves The Beloved. This is a wicked track they recorded called Sweet Harmony, and it's the original 12-inch mix.
1: The 1990s.

0: So a dip into the 90s there from their album Coincidence, released in 1993. You just heard the original extended mix of the beloved's Sweet Harmony.
1: Don't you just love those longer mixes?
0: Everybody Wants to Rule the World was a track by Tears for Fears. It was written by Roland Orzabal, Ian Stanley and Chris Hughes, and the track was first released on the 22nd of March 1985. It was taken from their album Songs from the Big Chair. Here's the original 12 of Tears for Fears, Everybody Wants to Rule the World.
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0: One of their greatest tracks right there in its full extended glory. Tears for Fears, of course. Everybody Wants to Rule the World from 1985. Which unfortunately leads us to the final track on today's show. As always, it's been a pleasure spending a couple of hours with you playing some original 12s and some extended album cuts. On our final track today, we go forward 2 years to 1987. The artist Terence Trent D'Arby, taken from his debut album Introducing the Hardline, according to Terence Trent D'Arby. Here's a track he released called Dance, Little Sister. It's the album cut. I'll see you the same time next week right here on your favourite station. Thanks for joining me. I'll see you then.
1: 7 inch. No way. Playing the 12 inch.
2: Oh, yeah.

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2: Sir Keir Starmer said he felt sick watching footage of police handcuffing student Henry Novak as he lay dying, and that there are serious questions to answer about the case.
3: I have seen the body cam footage. It's harrowing. And I have to say, as a father of a 17-year-old boy, I felt sick watching it. It is absolutely right that the IOPC are looking at this.
2: The Prime Minister said there needs to be an examination into how accusations of racism informed the police's decision-making in the case. The killer of finance student Mr. Novak, 23-year-old Vikram Digwa, told police attending the scene of the stabbing that he had been the victim of a racist attack. The family of a British couple jailed in Iran on spying charges say they have lost an appeal against their convictions. Craig and Lindsay Foreman were jailed following their arrest in January 2025 while travelling through Iran during an around-the-world trip by motorcycle. The pair have always denied the espionage charges. Andy Burnham has signalled he could bring in a 10-year plan to renationalise the water industry. It comes as South West Water Limited has been handed a record fine of almost £2 million after a parasitic outbreak in Devon. The company pleaded guilty to an offence under the Water Industry Act. Southampton head coach Tonda Eckert has apologised for orchestrating the Spygate scandal and admitted he's responsible. The Saints were thrown out of the Championship playoffs last month after admitting sending a young intern to spy on a Middlesbrough training session.
4: I am responsible for everything that has happened in this football club. I am responsible for my coaching staff. I do apologise to the supporters, to everyone who has travelled with us, who has supported us over so many games.
2: And Liverpool have opened talks with Andoni Iraola about becoming their new head coach. That's the latest from Radio News Hub. I'm Johnny Holmes.
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10: 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And that's using the digits 8, 0 and S at the beginning. Okay, musically ahead of us, we have an incredible show with a world-exclusive Joy Division 2014 remix upcoming. And tunes from Philip Japp, a Trevor Horn and Julian Mendelssohn production. That's from 1982. Some 12-inch pressure from Japan. Also some material upcoming instrumental style. We have a very rare 7-inch vinyl from Laurie and the Chameleons as well. And also some Waves, original version album action coming from Blancmange. And if time allows, hopefully we can fit in some Billy McKenzie and the Associates as well. But first, let's kick off this week's show with this one from the Human League and the fast version of Being Boiled.

in the background, A Flock of Seagulls, and of course, Telecommunication. And here's that Trevor Horn production from 1982. This is Philip Japp and a track called Savers.

and produced and mixed by the master Giorgio Moroder. This is the 12-inch version of Japan's Life in Tokyo. Enjoy.

There you go, a quirky little 7-inch, actually recorded in 1979. But made its big impression in the early 80s, of course. That's Laurie and the Chameleons and Touch. And here's Billy McKenzie and the Associates with the absolute classic.

0: 10.
1: Mexicans played foot, baseball, blacks, talking at the heat, foot, and send a bed bug. First down anyway, Maggie says, Manny says, he must burst in early May.
0: Or it's from the DA.
1: Look out, kid.
0: Don't matter what you did.
1: Walk on your tiptoes.
0: Don't try no dose.
1: Better stay away from those.
0: Carry around a fire hose.
1: Typically, you know,
0: what's your plate, folks?

And from the quite rare Northern UK album called Your Secret Is Safe With Us, that is Sunyama and their version of the Bob Dylan classic called Subterranea, Homesick Blues. Up next on Red Records from 1981. This is a track from Materials Temporary Music Volume 2 EP, Secret Life.

Electroshock Horror, a crazy guitar solo on a synth-pop record. That's Bill Laswell's Material. Okay, let's keep the attention on the dance floor. This is Martin Russian's dub version of Pete Shelley and Homo Sapien, re-edited by Razormaid.

0: just about in its entirety. Pete Shelley and Homo Sapien, gotta love that.
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It's populist, got massive ill. The old religion redefined, for the facts are futile to believe.

0: Such a powerful track. That's the Sisters of Mercy and Floor Show. We did mention earlier, of course, the 2014 world exclusive remix of a Joy Division classic. This is it.
1: Remix. Remake.

using parts from the original master tapes and hopefully available as a promo download very, very soon. That's the remix of Joy Division's Love Will Tear Us Apart. Here's more Vince Clark Productions. Teaming up with Robert Marlowe. The 12-inch mix of Face of Dorian Gray.

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0: And in the meantime, we'll leave you with this from Blancmange, the very first album pressing from the Happy Families vinyl. This is Waves.

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1: Sir Keir Starmer has said he felt sick watching footage of police handcuffing student Henry Novak as he lay dying, and that there are serious questions to answer about the case. But he warned against using the case to stir division and urged respect for Novak's family.
2: They have been through the most extraordinary, awful experience. They don't want this whipped up. Nigel Farage is completely wrong to use this to try and create division. He would be wrong in any circumstances. But when Henry's family are saying, please don't do that, it's our son.
1: The killer of finance student Novak, 23-year-old Vikram Digwa, told police that he had been the victim of a racist attack. The way successive governments have made changes to the terms and conditions of some student loans has been described as sneaky. Sir Philip Ogre, chairman of the Ogre Review into Higher Education Funding, told MPs changes were made in an almost sneaky way. Ogre gave evidence to the Treasury Committee today amid pressure to reform the student loan system. London Mayor Sir Sadiq Khan is expected to back a ban on social media for under-16s, saying it's the only way to stem the harms we know are happening right now. It comes after campaigners have called on Prime Minister Sir Keir Starmer to bring in an Australia-style ban. Rani Govender is the spokesperson for the NSPCC, who are backing measures for online safety.
3: They feel like they're being forced by tech companies to really extend the time they're spending online and have high screen times past the point of interest. So we know from hearing from children directly how much they want to see a safer online world.
1: The former SNP chief executive Peter Murrell has returned to court a week after admitting to embezzling £400,000 of the party's money. Murrell, ex-husband of Nicola Sturgeon, will be sentenced later this month. And the King, Queen and Princess of Wales have arrived at a reception marking the 125th anniversary of a cancer charity. From Radio News Hub, I'm Johnny Holmes.
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7: Hello and welcome to Secondhand Songs, the show all about cover versions. 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Plus tracks from Skindred, Jamelia, Billy Bragg, and more. If you ever want to know more about any of the covers you hear on this show, or find different versions of the tracks that we play, you can go to secondhandsongs.com, the online database of cover versions. We start this week with Diana Eastwood, who was a bossa nova and chill-out vocalist. This track was first released on Vintage Cafe Volume 6, Lounge and Jazz Blends, and since then has appeared on various other similar compilation albums. The song was first written by Bernie Marsden and David Coverdale, perfect name for our show. Originally released in 1982 by Whitesnake, this is Here I Go Again.

Scottish rockers Biffy Clyro there with their 2013 cover of Starships We Built This City. Now, every week I troll the internet and various shops to try and find new cover versions to play on this show. But if you've got any help for me, suggestions of songs you think we should play, ideas for themed episodes, do let me know. Email me on secondhandsongs@bearcavestudios.co.uk. Coming up next is a couple of songs from the 60s. In a few minutes we have a track from the Byrds' 1965 album, Mr. Tambourine Man. It's a song synonymous with its original artist, Vera Lynn, who first released the song in 1939. That song is, of course, We'll Meet Again. But up first, a song you might not realise is a cover. Released in March 1967, this became a big hit for this father and daughter pair, being way more famous than the original song, which was recorded a year earlier. This was the first cover version of the song, which is now up to more than 250 versions. First released by Carson and Gale, covered here by Frank and Nancy Sinatra, it's Something Stupid.

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0: It's time for another cover chain.
1: Time now for this week's cover chain, and it's a three-song chain this week. Pretty standard stuff. The cover chain is where each new song is a cover of the artist who performed the previous cover. Now, this week we start with a cover of the Beatles' 8 Days a Week. The original had come out in 1964, part of the Beatles' For Sale album. A little over a decade later, we were treated to this cover on the album Procol's Ninth by Procol Harum.

That was You're the Voice, originally released in 1986 by John Farnham, and as heard there from Scott Grimes' self-titled debut album, which also included a cover of Carole King's You've Got a Friend. Now, Grimes is best known as an actor, known for prominent roles in ER, Band of Brothers, American Dad and The Orville. After releasing that debut album in 1989, at the age of 18, his second album didn't come until 2005, and then a third in 2010. Before that was John Farnham with a cover of Procol Harum's A Whiter Shade of Pale, released on Philharmonia Volume 1 in 1998. The album featured some classic rock hits, covered by artists alongside the Royal Philharmonic Orchestra. It included the likes of Kim Wilde doing Because the Night, Roger Daltrey covering The Boys of Summer, Bonnie Tyler's version of I Put a Spell on You, and Mark Ollman's take on Paint It Black, amongst many others. And we started with Procol Harum and their cover of The Beatles' 8 Days a Week. We'll have another cover chain for you very soon. You're listening to the Secondhand Songs Radio Show, where there are more great cover versions coming up for you before the end of the show, including tracks from Billy Bragg and Animatronic. But up next is Skindred. Now, Skindred are a ragga, punk and metal band from the UK. In 2015, they were included on Kerrang's Ultimate Rock Heroes album, performing this cover of Faith No More's 1989 song, From Out of Nowhere.

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Thank you for joining me, Alan Galpin, this week for an hour of wonderful covers, like the one you just heard from Stella Cart, a Christian rock band from Phoenix, Arizona, and their cover of John Fogerty's Centerfield. That's included on the iTunes release of the 2008 album, Expect the Impossible. 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Please make sure you subscribe to us while you're there. You'll never miss a new show again. Now, here comes another great cover version, this time from Bright Light, Bright Light, featuring Animatronic. From their 2017 EP called I Only Want to Please You, here's their cover version of the Pet Shop Boys' West End Girls.

gun in your hand and is pointing at your head. You think you're mad, too unstable, kicking in chairs and knocking down tables in a restaurant in a West End town. Call the police, there's a madman around, running down underground to a dive bar in a West End town.

Just you wait till I get you home. Got no future, got no past. Here today, built to last. In every city, in every nation. From Lake Geneva to Atlantic Station.

That was British pop band Deco and Bittersweet Symphony, which they released as a single in December 2021. It was first released by The Verve in 1997. Now, the writing credits for that song list the writers as Richard Ashcroft, Andrew Luke Oldham, Mick Jagger, and Keith Richards. And that's because the tune is based on a sample from the Andrew Luke Oldham orchestral cover of the Rolling Stones track The Last Time. The Verve negotiated rights to use the five-note sample from the recording's copyright holder, Decca Records. But they failed to get permission from the Stones manager at the time, Alan Klein, who held the copyright to the original song. Now, there were a lot of legal wranglings about that, hence Oldham, Jagger and Richards being given songwriting credit. Now, Jagger and Richards also received all the royalties from the song, although in 2019 they ceded their rights to Richard Ashcroft, right around the same time that he was given the Ivan Novello Award for Outstanding Contribution to British Music. Now, there's only one place we can go from that story, and that's to have a cover of that Rolling Stones 1965 song, The Last Time. Now, this take comes from the 2006 album Brewing Up with Billy Bragg by, unsurprisingly, Billy Bragg.

0: with their cover of Fleetwood Mac's Little Lies. That was the McClymonts, an Australian country music trio consisting of sisters Brooke, Samantha and Molly McClymont. That song was included on their album Mayhem to Madness, which came out in 2020. That was actually the last cover version of the show, which just about brings us to the end of the episode. Now, I hope you've enjoyed the selection of covers here on Secondhand Songs this week. We'll be breaking in next time with another hour of great covers. I leave you with our obscure original to a song you might not have realised was actually a cover. The song was a hit for Dusty Springfield in July of 66, written by Jerry Goffin and Carole King. It's about the loss of innocence that comes with adulthood and the attempt to recapture it. Springfield had a top 10 hit with the song in the UK, but it was never actually released as a single in the US. It was also never actually included on any of her studio albums, but did feature on various compilations, including her greatest hits and best of albums. There are also great covers on this song from The Byrds in 1967, Diana Ross in 2001, Minnie Driver in 2012, and Jacob Dylan featuring Beck in 2019. But before all of those songs, it was first recorded by Goldie, a Polish-born singer who was also the frontwoman of Goldie and the Gingerbreads. Her version of the song was actually withdrawn following disagreements with Goffin and King over the song's lyrics. Carole King then decided to record the song herself before offering it to Dusty Springfield instead. But this is the obscure original of Going Back.
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2: Sir Keir Starmer said he felt sick watching footage of police handcuffing student Henry Novak as he lay dying, and that there are serious questions to answer about the case.
3: I have seen the body cam footage. It's harrowing. And I have to say, as a father of a 17-year-old boy, I felt sick watching it. It is absolutely right that the IOPC are looking at this.
2: The Prime Minister said there needs to be an examination into how accusations of racism informed the police's decision-making in the case. The killer of finance student Mr. Novak, 23-year-old Vikram Digwa, told police attending the scene of the stabbing that he had been the victim of a racist attack. The family of a British couple jailed in Iran on spying charges say they have lost an appeal against their convictions. Craig and Lindsay Foreman were jailed following their arrest in January 2025 while travelling through Iran during an around-the-world trip by motorcycle. The pair have always denied the espionage charges. Andy Burnham has signalled he could bring in a 10-year plan to renationalise the water industry. It comes as South West Water Limited has been handed a record fine of almost £2 million after a parasitic outbreak in Devon. The company pleaded guilty to an offence under the Water Industry Act. Southampton head coach Tonda Eckert has apologised for orchestrating the Spygate scandal and admitted he's responsible. The Saints were thrown out of the Championship playoffs last month after admitting sending a young intern to spy on a Middlesbrough training session.
4: I am responsible for everything that has happened in this football club. I am responsible for my coaching staff. I do apologise to the supporters, to everyone who has travelled with us, who has supported us over so many games.
2: And Liverpool have opened talks with Andoni Iraola about becoming their new head coach. That's the latest from Radio News Hub. I'm Johnny Holmes.
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1: Sir Keir Starmer has said he felt sick watching footage of police handcuffing student Henry Novak as he lay dying, and that there are serious questions to answer about the case. But he warned against using the case to stir division and urged respect for Novak's family.
2: They have been through the most extraordinary, awful experience. They don't want this whipped up. Nigel Farage is completely wrong to use this to try and create division. He would be wrong in any circumstances. But when Henry's family are saying, please don't do that, it's our son.
1: The killer of finance student Novak, 23-year-old Vikram Digwa, told police that he had been the victim of a racist attack. The way successive governments have made changes to the terms and conditions of some student loans has been described as sneaky. Sir Philip Ogre, chairman of the Ogre Review into Higher Education Funding, told MPs changes were made in an almost sneaky way. Ogre gave evidence to the Treasury Committee today amid pressure to reform the student loan system. London Mayor Sir Sadiq Khan is expected to back a ban on social media for under-16s, saying it's the only way to stem the harms we know are happening right now. It comes after campaigners have called on Prime Minister Sir Keir Starmer to bring in an Australia-style ban. Rani Govender is the spokesperson for the NSPCC, who are backing measures for online safety.
3: They feel like they're being forced by tech companies to really extend the time they're spending online and have high screen times past the point of interest. So we know from hearing from children directly how much they want to see a safer online world.
1: The former SNP chief executive Peter Murrell has returned to court a week after admitting to embezzling £400,000 of the party's money. Murrell, ex-husband of Nicola Sturgeon, will be sentenced later this month. And the King, Queen and Princess of Wales have arrived at a reception marking the 125th anniversary of a cancer charity. From Radio News Hub, I'm Johnny Holmes.
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0: 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Keeping you up to date with the weather across Hull, East Yorkshire and North Lincolnshire.
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8: Hello and welcome. On the show tonight are Juliana Hatfield, Anne Peebles, Missy Elliott, Kate Nagalquier, Stian Westerhouse, Mogwai, Steve Mason, Talk Talk, and a host of other rarely heard musicians and music. Now, there was much more to the 1980s and yuppies and mullets and Top Gun and Stock Aitken and Waterman. There was Big Stick. This is I'm Amazed.

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8: 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I'm Dean Reynolds, and coming up are Arthur Russell and Bonnie Prince Billy. But first, here's this.

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2: If you've just joined us, I'm Dean Reynolds, and I hope you'll stick around for some rarely heard music and artists. Coming up is Steve Mason, but first I'm going to play something by a favourite of mine, guitarist Stian Westerhuis. Westerhuis is no ordinary guitar player. His extraordinary sound world, consisting entirely of sounds made and played on his guitar, ranges from beautiful cacophony to stirring ambience. This is How Long from his album Amputation.